to answer questions, regardless of the niceties of the law. He really did, but he refused. Disgraceful. Thank you for your call, and everybody. We salute our armed forces, police officers, firefighters, emergency personnel, ICE, our truckers, the people in Ukraine and Israel and in Iran. And you, the American people, thank you. Thank God for you. I'll see you tomorrow.

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1: There are lots of things you can measure to get an idea of how healthy you are at any given moment. Temperature, heart rate, blood pressure, just to name a few. But how about how healthy you will be and how long you're likely to live? According to a new study out of the University at Buffalo, two simple strength tests are pretty accurate at predicting longevity in older women. One is hand grip strength, and the other is how quickly people can stand up from a seated position without using their arms. By the way, I remember interviewing former President Jimmy Carter when he was quite old and being really impressed how he just popped out of the chair without using his arms. Not a lot of older people can actually do that. But I think the message here is that maintaining strength as you age is going to help you perform everyday activities, but also help you avoid injury and stay independent. I'm Dr. Sanjay Gupta, helping you live a better life.
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5: Israel is skeptical. I'm Lisa Lacera, Fox News. After President Trump announced on Truth Social what he called a historic agreement for the complete disarmament of Hamas and all other armed groups in Gaza, the president saying at the same time Israel would have the security it deserved with Gaza no longer used as a base for terror attacks. A U.S. official says Israel is skeptical that Hamas will disarm, but said the terms of the agreement are not new. Romania scrambled fighter jets after a group of what it called aerial targets were detected near the river border with Ukraine. Romania's defense ministry saying explosions were then detected in Ukrainian territory. Ukraine's President Volodymyr Zelensky tells Fox's Brett Baer they're keeping up the fight.
6: Between us, winning is not to lose our country and our independence. So from this side, we are winning. But from real situation on the battlefield, it's important that initiative is not in the hands of Russia. We are not losing, and they are not winning.
5: This week, President Trump said he would allow Ukraine to build Patriot missile systems. President Trump says he may pull the nomination for now of Todd Blanche for Attorney General after Republican Senators John Cornyn and Tom Tillis withheld their support.
7: Trump posted on Truth Social, "I have no objection to temporarily withdrawing Todd's name if they do not do the right thing in putting him back after Cornyn and Tillis are out of office." Now, one of those senators, John Cornyn, responded on social media, POTUS, meaning the president is mistaken if he believes concerns about the provisions in his tax lawsuit settlement are limited to me and Senator Tillis, hinting there are more. At issue is the IRS settlement with the Trump family that offers blanket immunity for the president and members of his family to be protected from tax audits and fines from past years.
5: Fox's David Spahn. Cornyn lost a primary to Trump-backed challenger Ken Paxton. Tillis is not running for re-election. 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
1: Staying active every day will go a long way towards helping you live a happy, healthy, and pain-free life. And there is perhaps no movement more fundamental than walking. It reinforces the alignment, stability, and coordinated muscle activation that supports how your body moves, whether you're doing strenuous exercise or simply going about your daily life. This is according to Dana Santis, a strength and conditioning specialist. Even though you walk every day, Dana does say you can make small adjustments to immediately improve your walking mechanics. 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Allow your arms to swing naturally in coordination with your legs. 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I'm Dr. Sanjay Gupta, helping you live a better life.
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5: He calls it historic. I'm Lisa Lacera, Fox News. President Trump says Hamas and other armed groups in Gaza will disarm as part of a deal brokered by his Board of Peace.
6: Provisions of the plan, he said, will result in a Palestinian government in control of Gaza with no harbor for terror groups. It would also, according to the plan, ensure security for Israel.
5: Fox's Grinnell Scott. The president says the first part of the deal calls for Hamas to lay down their arms. Israel's withdrawal of troops in Gaza, patrolled by an international stabilization force working with Palestinian police. A U.S. official says Israel is skeptical of the deal. Spain will send its military to restore order at its border with Morocco after thousands of migrants crossed into the tiny territory of Ceuta. At least 9 people have died in the attempt.
7: State television and TVE in Spain reports that 2,000 to 3,000 people have crossed into Ceuta, with the Interior Ministry vowing to deport those who do cross illegally. Clashes have also been reported in a second enclave called Melilla as migrants attempted to cross there, but they ran into some resistance.
5: Fox's Kevin Cork. Ceuta authorities had previously linked the migrant surge to a Spanish Supreme Court ruling earlier this month that barred authorities from returning migrants who arrived by sea without due process. The ruling does not apply to migrants who enter by land. Spain is a main point of arrival to Europe for migrants seeking asylum from their home countries. The governor in Russia's Volodograd region says an energy facility and warehouses are on fire as fighting flares up between Russia and Ukraine. Ukraine's prime minister, President Volodymyr Zelensky, tells Fox's Brett Baer Russia has lost more than 1 million men.
8: 1,600,000 losses and about 700,000 killed.
5: This comes as Congress continues to work on a bill that would put further sanctions on Russia. 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
1: I don't know about you, but my social media feeds are flooded with lotions and potions and gadgets, all promising to unlock different components of longevity. But if you log off, take a step back from all the hype, you'll find that the actual keys to a longer, healthier life are hiding in plain sight. There are four of them. Number one, nutrition. The Mediterranean diet really is the gold standard. Number two, exercise. You should be getting 150 minutes of moderate intensity exercise or 75 minutes of vigorous intensity exercise every week, plus strength training and stretching. Number three, sleep. 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And finally, number four often gets forgotten, socialization. It's not a bonus. It's a necessity for a healthy life, finding a sense of community, purpose, and belonging. I'm Dr. Sanjay Gupta, helping you live a better life.
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5: A deal to disarm. I'm Lisa Lacera, Fox News. President Trump posting on Truth Social that his Board of Peace has brokered a deal that will put a Palestinian government in control of Gaza with no place for terror groups and would also provide security for Israel.
6: The president said a phased implementation of his 20-point peace plan will commence with Hamas laying down arms, Israel withdrawing its troops, and Gaza patrolled by an international stabilization force working with Palestinian police. A Board of Peace official would only say the process would take some time to implement.
5: Fox's Grinnell Scott, a U.S. official, says Israel is skeptical of the plan, though said it does not include any new provisions. A Senate vote on President Trump's nominee for attorney general has been put off after it hit a roadblock from Republicans.
7: President Trump says he has no objection to temporarily withdrawing acting attorney general Todd Blanchard Blanchard's nomination and renominating him next year. A vote in the Senate Judiciary Committee was postponed after Republican Senators John Cornyn and Tom Tillis demanded more information from the Justice Department about ending a weaponization fund and other elements of a settlement between the president and the IRS.
5: Fox's Jared Halpern at the White House. Tillis is not running for re-election. Cornyn lost a primary to Texas Attorney General Ken Paxton, who was endorsed by President Trump. Senator Cornyn told reporters the fact that they're not putting the weaponization fund issue in writing tells him they plan to revive it. Seattle's police chief Sean Barnes resigns under pressure from the mayor over the response to last weekend's deadly shooting at a food festival.
8: It was 5 hours before the police department and Mayor Wilson held a news conference to announce one person had been arrested. And it wasn't until Monday, 17 hours later, that officials confirmed another suspect had died at the scene and a third unidentified suspect remained missing.
5: Fox's Claudia Cowan. 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
11: This is Jason Chaffetz from the Jason in the House podcast. 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And don't forget, there's always somebody doing something.

0: A contempt resolution could face a filibuster on the floor, but Rand Paul believes he can bypass that.
1: I've sent a criminal referral on Anthony Fauci twice under Biden and twice under Trump. Now I'll be sending the committee's product. That's probably what happens.
0: The DOJ must then decide to prosecute. The Biden DOJ prosecuted Trump figures Peter Navarro and Steve Bannon for not talking to the committee investigating the Capitol riot. Republicans argue it's selective prosecution when it comes to Fauci. Democrats defended Fauci. They accused the GOP of trying to trip him up.
2: That's Fox's Chad Pergram on Capitol Hill. A judge in Georgia sentences the father of the Appalachian High School mass shooting to 15 years in prison for giving his son the gun used to murder four people at his high school and failing to address the boy's mental health. The judge sentenced Colin Gray just days after sending his 16-year-old son Colt to prison for life. Colt Gray was 14 when he killed the four at his high school, the father and son pleading guilty to multiple charges.
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0: Will Kane Country, Vince August, sitting in for him as Will Kane calls me Vince August. And for everyone, he is still on vacation. We want to respect Will's time on vacation, and he didn't tell us where he's going. So please, whatever you do, fans at home, don't start posting pics of Will at various vacation spots around the world. Don't start posting AI images of Will at, like, you know, Magic Kingdom, or Will down on Bourbon Street or in Hawaii. We don't want anyone putting those pictures on X or Facebook or on this page. We want to respect his time away. So please refrain. You know, Will on a roller coaster. Yeah, please don't do that. We want to respect his time away. Will, enjoy your vacation wherever you are that you won't share with us. And we're not going to make fun of it in any way, shape, or form, or put you anywhere. Joining us, we have the panel.
1: What's up?
0: Double session, Dan.
1: I'm Vince.
0: We have Paranoid Pat. I'm going to call you my name today.
1: Those are good alternative nicknames.
0: We're going to go with the alternative nicknames. Yeah. Guys, yesterday, I mean, Newsday, we're going to try to fit it all in. We're hit on the Fauci stuff. I want to hit on it a different way. I think there was a different winner yesterday, and I think there were different losers yesterday in terms of how it played out. I mean, I think everybody saw the hearing, or at least saw clips of it. In case you missed it, Dan, why don't we play a clip in case people missed it?
2: Me the fifth. One, two, three, four, fifth. Anybody you say fifth? Go ahead, ask me a question. Did you fifth? I have a secret document that I think you need to say.
0: There you go. That was it.
1: Pretty spot on.
0: Yeah, that was Fauci.
1: Yeah, live looking.
0: Yeah, live looking, in case you missed it. A lot of people didn't get the feed. That was it. wow. Listen, some people surprised, other people not surprised. I think the key legal issues for us to cover here, and listen, I'll throw on my lawyer hat, I'll throw on my judge hat. I think the first one is whether or not he was permitted to plead the fifth. And we've been talking about this all morning in terms of what the pardon was for. And we were kind of debating this back and forth before we came on. So in a nutshell, the pardon, assuming that the pardon is legit, let's not get into the auto pen and all of that. Let's assume it's a legit pardon for argument purposes. It covers him from 2014 to the date of the pardon. That means anything he did during that time.
1: His actions. Okay.
0: During that time, he is pardoned. He can't be prosecuted federally. Whether or not it could be brought up by a state is a different question. But let's assume he's pardoned. All right. So then, do his lawyers give him the right advice with regards to pleading the fifth? My legal analysis, and if I'm wrong, please tell me in the comments, quote whatever part of the Constitution you think I'm getting wrong. Send me the case law that you think I'm getting wrong. Maybe I'm missing on this, but it's my understanding that pleading the fifth is not appropriate in that circumstance because he is covered. I think what Rand Paul was trying to do was get him on the perjury, was get him on the difference between what was in his diary, what he said in front of Congress.
1: Which is a different crime.
0: Different crime, right. Yeah. You know, I've been here 200 times. I've testified numerous times. And you, Senator Paul, are a moron. All, you know, that. All of those times that he did that thing.
1: Right.
0: All right. If Paul can show that he makes different statements, then there's the perjury. The other thing is, well, look, your diary says this, and you told us something different when you came and testified in front of us, which is the lie. If he gets him to admit yesterday, look, this, all right, fine, I misled you that time, then that's where he's got him on a perjury, and that's a new count because he perjures himself in front of Congress as of yesterday. So that's not potentially covered by any of the pardon.
1: And they want to prove that he contradicted himself, so he was actually lying. Because right now, there's no proof that he was lying. Like, we could say all we want about it, but he was pardoned, and there's no proof that he was. So if he did perjure himself,
0: right,
1: then they got him there.
0: So in my opinion, my legal analysis, I think the advice he got from his counsel with regards to that was wrong. In fact, I have a witness. Dan, who's my witness? Show what my witness thinks about what that advice was.
3: No. The defense is wrong.
0: There it is. There it is in a nutshell, okay? If you don't believe Marissa Tomei, I don't know who else you're going to believe.
4: I had to throw in my cousin Vinny clip. Come on, yeah, Vinny, the lawyer judge. How can we not do that?
1: Yeah.
4: So I think the lawyers kind of led him along the wrong path. What he could have done, and Pat, jump in here. What he could have done was say, look, what's in my diary were my personal reflections when I had time to think about it and I came here and testified before you. That was what is the truth. So you know what? Whatever questions he asked me today, whatever answer I gave you the last time, that's the same answer.
5: Do you think that Rand Paul jumped the gun a little bit by releasing the documents or the diary so early so that then he just goes into plead the fifth?
4: So
5: instead of like getting caught in the web?
4: Yeah. So what he could have done is rather than release it publicly, he could have released it to the attorneys. He could have released it directly to Dr. Fauci, could have released it to everybody on the panel on that committee and said, here's what I found. So you know what? Look, this is what you're going to be asked about. I think when he released it publicly, I think the embarrassment and I think it being out there painted the defense attorneys into a position of, look, I don't know that you can dance around these answers. I don't know that you could dance around this the right way. So maybe the best path for you is to not get tripped up. And I think the fear was that he was going to, because there's so many inconsistencies.
1: Yeah.
4: That he, how do you
1: there's
4: get around
1: so much
4: it?
1: Minutia in this whole thing. I mean, it's almost an impossibility to remember exactly everything.
4: Well, that's the other thing. If I'm going to put on his defense attorney hat, I'm going to say, look, remember what was going on at the time. Remember how fast the information was coming out.
1: Insane.
4: Right. Every week, it was a new rule. It was a new this, a new that. You know what? We were trying to work as fast as we could. So what I wrote down in my notes maybe that morning, by the afternoon, you know what? I had new information. I changed it. What I told you was what it was.
1: Yeah.
4: Yeah, so that's how I would have prepped him as a defense. By the way, here's the other thing. If you show up for a hearing and you bring six attorneys like John Gotti to a hearing, bad optics.
1: And it doesn't seem like they were the best team, no? I mean, this is a huge deal. You think they would get someone with a little more sense in this exact scenario?
4: We talked about this last time I was on the show, I think. It's cameras in the courtroom, cameras in Congress. You know, the attorney went for his grandstand moment. His mic was off. He didn't get it other than for the people in the room. Got kicked out. So did he get his moment? I guess he got his moment.
1: So that was a selfish moment for the lawyer.
4: 100%.
1: That's insane to me. Yeah. I mean, because it'll get you business if you do well there with Dr. Fauci. You know.
4: Business with who? You know,
1: right.
4: Because in the end, I mean, and again, we're going to get to who the real winner was. You know, here's the thing that blows my mind with that hearing. If put aside the political parties for a second, if you're a Democrat, how do you read the diary entries? How do you see what he said in past times, and not say, man, I got questions here, you know?
1: But see, the funny thing is you said Democrat, right? Like the whole COVID thing should have been a nonpartisan thing, but it somehow turned into Democrats versus Republicans.
4: Always.
1: Like some people were like, COVID's not that bad. We shouldn't get the vaccine. That's Republican. Democrats are like, we need to wear masks and do all this. That's Democrat. Like, it's just, it's so wild that it just instantly turned into that. And we still do it. I mean, I do it all the time when talking about it, but it just shouldn't be that way. It should be, hey, we're all humans and Americans, and we got to figure this out.
5: And I think Fetterman got it, right? Fetterman was like, hey, I think he was the perfect middle ground here.
4: Yeah. And listen, just for the audience at home to know, too, I showed you guys my voter registration card. What does it say, guys?
1: Tea Party. No, okay. Unaffiliated.
4: Unaffiliated.
1: Unaffiliated.
4: Yeah, I don't wear either hat. I don't claim to be a libertarian and independent. I consider myself to be an American. Mm-hmm. I come at this with American goggles, and I want what's best for the country at all times.
1: We all do.
4: I would hope.
1: I mean, some people have agendas, obviously.
4: I mean, didn't you guys see comments all over X and all the different social media platforms last night? This was either you're defending Fauci or you wanted a mea culpa from Fauci or something from Fauci. And it was, well, why? I don't understand why there can't be two truths. Why can't it be, look, man, this guy did great work for maybe 40 of the 50 years he was there, then got caught up in this. Clearly, his diary shows he got caught up in the fame, got caught up in the moment. The power went to his head, and he started coming up with stuff. And you know what? He was way out over his skis. At the minimum, if you're trying to defend this guy, that should be the defense. But I can't see anyone not looking at some of the, unless you're just going to ignore it and do it like Jamie Raskin does.
1: Sure.
4: Was like, you know, what'd you hear about Grand Plano? Who's Grand Plano? I don't know what that is. Why? What was said? And just be like, I don't know what you guys are talking about. You know, I didn't see any diary. Where's this diary? Ah, who put it out? Rand Paul? Ah, you believe that? No, look, it's his diary. We know it's his diary. He went from, there's a point, was it 0.02 to 0.04% chance that this thing results in fatality to 2-3%, which is a huge difference. Don't you want to know that?
1: And the 6-foot thing was completely made up.
4: Made up.
1: Yeah, I mean, it was in every store, every line. I still see them. They're still there on the
5: ground. I still love the one. Yeah. Speaking of stores, so like in a place like Publix here, they literally would have aisles where you could walk north or south. And like if you went the wrong way in an aisle, you were, you know, ostracized.
4: Everybody, Vince August, I am in for Will Kane on Will Kane Country, and we will be right back.
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15: A better life with Dr. Sanjay Gupta.
16: There are lots of things you can measure to get an idea of how healthy you are at any given moment. Temperature, heart rate, blood pressure, just to name a few. But how about how healthy you will be and how long you're likely to live? According to a new study out of the University of Buffalo, two simple strength tests are pretty accurate at predicting longevity in older women. One is hand grip strength, and the other is how quickly people can stand up from a seated position without using their arms. By the way, I remember interviewing former President Jimmy Carter when he was quite old and being really impressed how he just popped out of the chair without using his arms. Not a lot of older people can actually do that. But I think the message here is that maintaining strength as you age is going to help you perform everyday activities, but also help you avoid injury and stay independent. I'm Dr. Sanjay Gupta, helping you live a better life.
17: We'll see what happens and see if the Iranians within themselves can somehow come to an agreement. They did after Operation Midnight Hammer. Remember, that conflict, they ended that after 12 days. They wanted out. 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
4: Welcome back, everybody. I'm Vince August, in for Will Kane Country, and back to the show. There was one thing that really upset me during the aftermath of this was when I saw, I think it was Rachel Maddow came out and made a huge point of the vaccine. The virus goes person to person to person.
1: That messaging was wrong.
4: Right. So yeah. It gets to a person who's vaccinated and it stops. Now,
1: yeah. You can't spread it.
4: Right.
1: Just stop the spread.
4: Here's what I want to hear from Rachel Maddow. Here's what I want to hear from all the people that said that. Okay. I don't want to hear an apology. What I want to hear is, who told you that? That's all I want to know. Who told you
1: internal
4: that?
1: Internal emails.
4: Right. Whoever told you that obviously got it from somewhere or came up with it. Where did that come from? Because that was, without a doubt, now we could say a lie.
1: Yeah, I mean, the other thing, whatever you believe about vaccines, personally take them, don't, it's fine. But, like, they do help certain people and certain things. And, yes, there are companies that want to sell them. Like, Pfizer and all these companies, sure, they do. But to just, like, push this, they marketed it wrong by saying that everyone needs to take it, do your part. If you don't, you're a POS, and everyone should hate you. And I get that. And people don't like, it's a human nature, not, you don't want to be told what to do.
4: Right.
1: Like, no one wants to be told what to do, especially by their government.
4: And if you tell somebody the truth, listen, this is what this vaccine will actually do. If you get COVID, it could help you from dying.
1: Yeah.
4: From getting really sick.
1: Sure.
4: And at that point, it's a personal choice. Now, that at that point, if people want to take it, they can take it. If they don't want to, but this notion of if you don't take it, you're killing me was a lie.
1: Right.
4: And the biggest lie of this whole thing, then at that point, where did that come from?
1: Yeah.
4: We still don't have that answer to this day. And me and Dan, we showed a clip. I don't know if you saw this, Pat. Well, I think all people wanted yesterday was a mea culpa of some sort. And for those of you that remember back in the day, there was Dr. Birx used to come out. She was the woman. She wore a different scarf every day. That's what I remember most about her. She must have had 700 scarves, wore a different scarf. She was actually interviewed yesterday. The reporter tried to trip her up, and I loved her response. Dan, do we have that?
26: Yep. It was said today many times by Republicans, or implied rather, that Dr. Fauci was a villain or a monster or someone who had some reckoning to come to because of all the mistakes he made and he foisted on the American public. I'd like your evaluation of that line of criticism.
27: I think all of us need to be quite honest with ourselves about how the not only the information evolved, but the needs for the relevant, what we call countermeasures, should have also evolved. What do I mean by that?
4: There it is.
27: When this first hit, we didn't have enough testing out there. We couldn't stop the spread in any way. Hospitals were being overrun. We didn't have a supply chain that matched the need. And so the first.
4: There it is. She gave the answer that we were talking about this morning. We wound up seeing that afterward, which is she doesn't run to defend Dr. Fauci. She doesn't say, look, it was wrong. They shouldn't have that. She doesn't say that. She literally says, look, we all have to look in ourselves and see what we did. And then what does she follow up with? Look, we have overrun hospitals. We were trying to work really fast. We were panicked. And in our panic, did we make mistakes to try to do what we thought at that point was the safest measure? Yeah. Looking back, was it wrong? I think we've got to do a postmortem and say we screwed some things up. I think that's what most people want.
1: What do you think should happen? Is it, say Fauci, say yes, like he was like, you know what, I may have not told the truth. Do you think jail time? Do you think other people should go down? Do you think, you know, I mean, Florida is launching an investigation into Fauci right now.
4: Right. So, look, in the end, you know, what do you do with this 85-year-old guy?
1: Sure.
4: I mean, do you want to put him in jail? Do you want to take away the millions of dollars in grants he has? What is the proper sentence for something like that? For me, I think the big thing is, you shouldn't have profited from it more than anything else. Look, I don't know that I need Anthony Fauci off the streets and incarcerated in terms of keeping public safe. That's what I deem jail time for. For people, this is a public menace, or we've got to punish this guy to the point where we make sure no one does it again.
1: I think what the people want, some people in the chat is like this person, Sarah George said, that's what I want them to admit. I think more than jail time, more than anything, they just want to hear Fauci and people who are involved in this say, you know what, you guys were kind of right. We were wrong. We forced this on you. And they can get that satisfaction. They want to hear that. And that's and they should get that from them.
4: And please, in the chat, tell us, you know, what would you have wanted to hear yesterday from Fauci? That's the mea culpa. And if for you, it's jail time. I get that. I get that, because you know what? A lot of people feel like, listen, I was imprisoned in my home. Let him feel what that is. Yeah. And I've had friends that have said that. You locked me in my house. I want you to feel what it feels like to be locked in a house, because you weren't locked in a house.
1: Yeah.
4: You wound up going to baseball games, throwing out first pitches. So I get that.
1: Yeah, we have a couple people saying Dr. Fauci deserved everything they put him through yesterday. Straight to jail. Just admit it.
4: Yeah, and I get that.
1: People are saying sue your employers. Remember, they, you know, because of him, a lot of people lost their jobs because they wouldn't get vaccines.
4: Military, police, first responders. You know, how many doctors and nurses were coming out saying, listen, they're making it. Remember, Cuomo, I need, what was it? I need all of these ventilators.
1: While he's piling bodies. You know, like, it's insane.
4: And nurses were coming out saying, listen, we can't intubate these people. It's a death sentence. And he's talking about, I have 30,000 ventilators. I need 100. And it's like, no, dude, you needed none. You needed none. That wasn't the illness. It was a blood illness.
1: Right.
4: It had nothing to do with ventilating the lungs.
1: Well, also, the Fauci knew at the beginning, we were all wiping down our packages and all this stuff. They knew it was through droplets in your saliva and in the air.
4: Right.
1: I think that they knew that's how these type of things are commuted between people.
4: Right.
1: So to just not come out and say that and let people just believe whatever they want to believe was insane to me.
4: Everybody, Vince August, I am in for Will Kane on Will Kane Country, and we will be right back.
0: News, sports, and talk. Will Kane Country.
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16: I don't know about you, but my social media feeds are flooded with lotions and potions and gadgets, all promising to unlock different components of longevity. But if you log off, take a step back from all the hype, you'll find that the actual keys to a longer, healthier life are hiding in plain sight. There are four of them. Number one, nutrition. The Mediterranean diet really is the gold standard. Number two, exercise. You should be getting 150 minutes of moderate intensity exercise or 75 minutes of vigorous intensity exercise every week, plus strength training and stretching. Number three, sleep. Sleep is when your body and your brain repair themselves. You should be getting 7 to 9 hours a night. And finally, number four, often gets forgotten, socialization. It's not a bonus. It's a necessity for a healthy life, finding a sense of community, purpose, and belonging. I'm Dr. Sanjay Gupta, helping you live a better life.
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0: Welcome back, everybody. I'm Vince August, in for Will Kane Country, and back to the show. Here's the problem with yesterday's hearing in terms of, look, if you're not going to put this guy in jail, if you're not going to be able to take away all of the millions of dollars he potentially made from this, whether it's grants, whether it's investments, who knows where he made his money? I don't know. I don't have that information. Should he forfeit that money? 100%.
1: That's what people are saying in the chat. Give back all award
0: money.
1: Give back
0: the award. No doubt about it. I'm with you 100% on chat. And one of the first things I said, he should give back all that grant money. And Josh Hawley did a great job on that.
1: So to move a little bit to your other point you're going to start, I did a poll question. What did the Fauci hearings actually reveal? The two questions were answered where he still has questions to answer, and it was mostly political theater. And 68% of people say he still has questions to answer. 32% say it was mostly political theater.
0: Right. And for the 32% that are saying it's mostly political theater, that is the commercial for the DSA, because that's who won yesterday.
1: Yeah.
0: The DSA won big yesterday, because the DSA now takes this and runs with it and says, look, what are your options? Okay, Republicans that bring these hearings, that what do they accomplish? Nothing, because the guy pled the fifth. If Rand Paul would have gone in yesterday and said, listen, we want you to tell the truth. We're going to sign off. We're not even going to get you on perjury. We will sign off on a perjury in terms of any criminal complaint that can be filed against you. We'll keep civil complaint on the table just so we make sure we can get money back from you. We'll take away the perjury count. We need answers. But he didn't do that. And what did the Democrats do? I mean, Blumenthal was gushing over Fauci. Yeah. And I was like, really? You're going to go? Fauci is to COVID what you are to the Vietnam War in service. Okay, you're the last guy that should be throwing accolades at people in terms of service. Okay, but even who was it? I think Andy Kim from New Jersey was gushing over this guy. Fetterman is the only guy who got it right. And said, listen, I'm not going to sit here and gush over you because I was the lieutenant governor and I had bad guidance. I was getting the information that you gave to Rachel Maddow. I was getting the information that was telling people, look, we're going to open in 2 weeks. No, we had it wrong. You misled me. Where is that? And I think ultimately that's why this is a commercial for the DSA, for those 32% that are going along those lines, because a lot of people saw yesterday and said, so what comes of this?
1: And we talked about this earlier. Josh Hawley, what did he do? You said that was that was good.
0: So what Hawley does is really it's a great lawyer technique. Mm-hmm. Because when someone pleads the fifth, what they're pleading the fifth to is to not incriminate themselves. Mm-hmm. So what you do is then you start asking benign questions. So Hawley comes in and says, all right, fine. You don't want to subject yourself to criminality. What color shirt am I wearing? And when he says, I plead the fifth to that, well, now you've gone past the point of criminality.
1: Right.
0: Okay. And I think what is, look, good counsel would have told him, repeat whatever answer you gave back between 2014 and 2024, because you're pardoned for that. You save your reputation. Yeah, you save your reputation. If there's this, and look, it's in the statement that Fauci read. Go back and listen to his statement, everybody. You're here to trip me up. Well, hold on a second. You can only trip yourself up. All right. This is the best advice I ever got as a kid was from my dad. Okay. Don't ever lie. Always tell the truth, because you know what? There's only one version of the truth. The second you start lying, you're testing your own memory. And now you're going to paint yourself into a corner. And I tell this to every one of my clients, whether it's a civil case, whether it's a criminal case. Listen, only you know the truth. Tell the truth. If you try to start coming up with different versions of the truth, that's where you're going to get tripped up. And you know what? We're not tripping you up. You tripped yourself up. And that was Fauci's thing yesterday. Look, go in with your one version, whatever it is. Now, if your version that you told us in front of Congress back when was a lie and your diary is the truth, well, Rand Paul didn't do that to you. You did that to you.
1: That's right.
0: So... We got anything else in the comments? Let's hit.
1: Well, we're going to bring Jackson Thompson in here in a second.
0: Yeah. Let's do it. But everybody in the comments, please hit us. You know, what questions did you want to answer? What did you want to hear? Take away the money, put him in jail. Let us know. We love the feedback here.
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5: A better life with Dr. Sanjay Gupta.
6: There are lots of things you can measure to get an idea of how healthy you are at any given moment. temperature, heart rate, blood pressure, just to name a few. But how about how healthy you will be and how long you're likely to live? According to a new study out of the University at Buffalo, two simple strength tests are pretty accurate at predicting longevity in older women. One is hand grip strength, and the other is how quickly people can stand up from a seated position without using their arms. By the way, I remember interviewing former President Jimmy Carter when he was quite old and being really impressed how he just popped out of the chair without using his arms. Not a lot of older people can actually do that. But I think the message here is that maintaining strength as you age is going to help you perform everyday activities, but also help you avoid injury and stay independent. I'm Dr. Sanjay Gupta, helping you live a better life.
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0: Welcome back, everybody. I'm Vince August, in for Will Kane Country, and back to the show. We have a WNBA story. I mean, the WNBA is the gift that just keeps on giving. Who would think here at Fox News and Fox Studios and Will Kane Show, we would be covering, of all sports, the WNBA? Yeah. We've got the World Cup ended. We got the NFL starting. We have baseball trade. No, we're going straight to WNBA. And we have someone who's been covering a great story that's just been spiraling. Jackson Thompson, who...
1: Sports reporter for Fox News Digital.
0: Yes.
1: Find him at...
0: Yes.
1: At on X at Jack Thompson. Fox.
0: Thank you for joining us. Hey, keeping the legal thing going, we have a First Amendment story. And I know that you broke this with regards to Fever out in, where was the game, Seattle?
21: Seattle.
0: There was an incident outside. Catch us up on your reporting because you did a great job on this.
21: So Sophie Cunningham now has one of the biggest cult followings in the WNBA. She did just a few weeks ago, but that's, you know, multiplied in the last few weeks because she recently came out and expressed her support for protecting women's sports. And what that did is got a lot of supporters in the area in Washington where trans athletes are allowed to compete in women's sports to come to her game and support her for taking that stance. And there was a rally outside of the Fever, outside of the Seattle arena before the Fever's game. went pretty well. A lot of folks there to celebrate Sophie. They had a cutout of her. They took photos. And these teenage girls who love Sophie and showed up in XXXY Athletics gear to show their support, they had a great time at the rally. And then they go into the game. They get the chance to sit courtside. And it is a house of horrors from start to finish. And I'm telling you, they had fans booing Sophie from the moment she touched the ball. And then an executive, a co-owner of the team, comes up to these girls and curses at them, allegedly, and makes one of them cry. She starts sobbing, and she can't even hold the sign she brought anymore. And the team has since issued an apology, and that co-owner has been suspended for the next 5 games and fined. We've also seen some footage now that there was some other fans in the arena who were really pestering these girls and cursing at them. One gentleman who has been the center of a big viral footage campaign, he said, "Take out the trash," to these teenage girls and their families who were there to just watch their favorite player. And I'll tell you, these girls did not show up to the game to go viral. They were not prepared for it. This was the kind of thing as a parent you'd hope you would never, your daughter would never have to experience. But because of the topic that they went to represent and the nature of Seattle and the WNBA in Seattle, it became a house of horrors for them right off the bat.
0: All right. Now, just to give some pushback, if you're sitting courtside and you have signs and you're wearing T-shirts to hit on an issue that's been pretty much in the news, they're not expecting to go viral. I'm going to give some pushback on it because I think you've kind of made yourself part of the story. So I think they have to own some of the fact that this thing was going to go viral. I mean, that seems to be pretty fair, no?
21: You may have a point. These girls, you know, when you're at a game like that, you're in a public forum, you're putting a lot of publicity on yourself. Regardless, I don't think they were prepared for the experience they got.
1: And they're young.
21: I don't think they were prepared.
0: Yeah, they're young.
1: Yeah,
21: the experience that the last 24 hours has been since this became such a viral story.
1: We do have it.
8: If you don't, go ahead. Yeah, if you don't know what Seattle's like, you probably don't know that you're going to experience the pushback that you do.
1: Sure,
8: you do get. So
0: do we know where they're from and who got them the tickets or no? Because I mean, it's courtside seats; they're not cheap.
21: It was a donor.
0: Okay.
21: It was a local donor. It was a local activist who organized the event, a journalist, Brandy Cruz, who organized it. And like you said, you know, there has been a culture of intimidation against young women who decide to speak out on this issue. And it's especially prevalent in these blue strongholds like Seattle and California. We've seen it in Minnesota. And that was very prevalent inside that arena. And like you said, they did go in with courtside seats as part of a big viral campaign. But there was quite the surprise waiting for them there. And it's become an issue across girls sports and women's sports for the last few years where you see these activists on the other side. They really get in their faces. They believe that nothing is quite off limits in terms of what words are used against them.
1: It's brutal.
21: And this is only the latest case. And now it invokes the WNBA, a very prominent league and a very prominent player.
0: I think we might have a clip. Dan, do we have a clip?
1: Yeah, we have a clip of the girls being interviewed after the game.
0: Okay.
10: There's signs that said, like, we love Sophie, like, thank you, Sophie, for speaking up. And so we were holding on, just watching the game. Again, we were being super great. We hadn't said anything to anyone else. We were being super respectful. We were just holding our signs and cheering for both teams.
15: Mm-hmm.
10: And this lady, older lady, comes up to us. And she comes up to us. And at first, I think she's going to be nice. And then she asks, like, what are you guys doing? Or something like that.
15: Yeah.
10: And then it was like, Jesus loves everyone. That's what she told us. And I was like, oh, I know. Like, I'm really just like, I know. Like, I know.
15: Nice.
10: Yeah. And she's like, oh, I hope Jesus can forgive you for what sin you've done. And like, something like that. And then she told us that we were effing insane.
15: And she's like, dude, and she went like this.
10: Yeah.
15: She's like, you better stop this.
10: And stop.
15: Yeah.
10: And
15: for you guys,
10: I hope God can save you.
15: Yeah.
0: I love when they bring up, all of a sudden, they become the advocate for God. In these situations, isn't it amazing when people all of a sudden they say, you know what, I know what God is thinking right now. Look, if the signs just say we love Sophie and it's all positive messaging towards one player, that's my big thing on this one. Is look, there's a difference between a sign that goes after somebody and targets another player on another team or targets the trans community. But if it's pro one player, what's the difference between that and just going to the game with her jersey on?
21: That's a good point. Really, the signing was very positive. Nothing about the signs or the gear or anything said anything about trans individuals. It was simply all about supporting this player who has become very polarizing for just expressing a belief that most fans have. But I'll tell you, it's created a domino effect. The support has been off the charts more than it's ever been. And there is going to be another rally for her next game in Portland tomorrow night. And I'm also hearing the game after that, that's in Minnesota on Sunday. There's currently a rally being planned there, too. So this is only the beginning. And a lot of these girls who decide to go to these things, they're stepping into the lion's den. There's a lot of courage that comes with taking on this issue in such a public forum as we've seen last night.
0: Now this is
8: especially
0: where
8: those places,
0: yeah,
8: now, especially
0: this,
8: there.
0: This is where I turned into Paranoid Pat, and I say, hey, with this story and with all of this stuff and all these rallies, I know that this is a weird thing now for the WNBA because it's like, do we really need this attention? But man, this attention's good.
1: But if you flip it, say they were saying they had a sign that says thank you for standing up for LGBTQ plus rights, you know, no one would come up to them and say what they did to these girls. It just wouldn't happen. So, I mean, you're just expressing your opinion of thanking a player for standing up for something you believe in.
0: Oh, listen, I have no problem with the signs at all. Again, to me, any sign that's promoting any single player to me is no different than wearing their jersey and going and cheering for that player and making the jersey for that player. I have no problem. To me, the bigger issue is how does the WNBA handle this? Because on the one hand, do you want the attention? On the other hand, man, do we want the attention, right? I mean, you tell me, I think this is a good thing for the WNBA in a roundabout way.
21: We talk all the time about how important the Fever and Caitlin Clark are for the WNBA, and that's true. But here's the thing. The fact that we're sitting here talking about this right now is not because the Fever come to town, everyone cheers them, and everyone loves them. The reason we're talking about them right now is because it's a big problem for a lot of people for very strange reasons, reasons you and I probably won't understand. But since the Caitlin Clark was in college and played that championship game against Angel Reese, yeah, she brought a lot of attention. But you know what brought more attention? When Angel Reese decided to get in her face and create a big problem for a lot of different people. So the WNBA, they're failing upwards in mismanaging all this, really, because they're getting a lot of eyeballs. Folks that would never talk about their league are now tuning in.
1: It's become a political football, too. I mean, it's just getting kicked back and forth.
0: But what do you need in any type of good battle? You need a villain. You need a villain, and you need a good, you know, so whoever the villain might be, whether the villain is Sophie Cunningham or whether the villain is someone else who's the Seattle owner, you need a villain. So right now we have a villain on both sides. We have heroes on both sides. So you know what? If it gets people to go to the games, I think the WNBA is kind of wringing their hands a little bit behind the scenes saying, wow, this is really terrible.
1: You have to handle it right. You have to take advantage of the opportunity. I mean, like, if you don't, you could really fumble this.
0: Oh, yeah, time. It could spiral. Well, that's the thing. Yeah, it spirals out of their control, and then it takes over the game.
1: And don't let your players bet on All-Star games.
0: Oh, why? You know what, Jackson? We got another one for you. So yeah. Do we have a clip on this, Dan? We have a clip on this. So let's play the clip first, and then we'll go to the story.
10: At All-Star weekend, you and Angel made a bet with each other on this game. Is that bet still?
4: This is how the rich stay rich. You gotta save this money. I'm gonna see you next week on Wednesday.
10: Yeah. No, at practice.
4: Oh, at practice? I mean, I know you're going to lose, but if y'all lose,
10: I have that.
4: If y'all win, you get it for 400.
10: And if we lose, then you get it.
4: No, you owe me 400.
0: I love that she doesn't know how to bet. if you lose, you get the 400. If we win, what? You get to keep the 400? She doesn't understand how a bet works.
1: Yeah, but that was Paige Beckers and Angel Reese making a bet on the All-Star game for $400.
0: All right.
1: Since taken down the video.
0: Right. So, again, I don't understand the taking down the video thing. It's out there. It's viral. Everyone's seen it. So here's the thing. So, Jackson, take this from just a rules issue and what this could mean for the players and the WNBA.
21: Yeah, it's interesting there's a conversation like this, but there's more calls for Sophie Cunningham to be suspended just for speaking her mind. But really, yeah, I thought the Brendan Sorsby thing has really unfortunately shifted the culture around this very quickly in a very quick amount of time. And to the point where we have this conversation on camera, it's taken down, which is honestly even more suspicious.
1: Makes it
21: they
1: way
21: could
1: worse.
21: Have at least played it off. They could have at least played it off as a joke, but clearly it's not.
1: Yep.
21: So we'll see. I don't know. I think they're hoping the WNBA can get away with this because that's their two golden girls is Angel Reese and Paige Beckers. If they had to suspend them for gambling, which is a huge, huge scandal that we see players getting banned from their sport for life. I mean, how could you let Pete Rose die not in the Hall of Fame and then Angel Reese and Paige Beckers go back to playing over the weekend? Right.
0: And,
21: so I don't.
0: And I'm going to get pushback on this on the thread. So, you know what? By all means, let me know what
8: not
0: you
8: for
0: think.
8: Me though.
0: Let me know what you think about this because I have a different take on this thing. And I am, if you bet on your own team to win, I'm not talking about stats, I'm not talking about rebounds, I'm not talking about point spread. If I bet you we're going to play tonight, I bet you $100 I'm going to beat you. Me personally, I don't have a problem with it. I don't have a problem when Pete Rose bet on his own team to win.
1: Because you're going to try harder to win.
0: Right.
1: Yeah.
0: Again, we're putting aside any of the point shaving. We're putting aside rebound stats where you can kind of screw up the outcome of the game. But just betting on your team to win outright against somebody on the other team or when Pete Rose did it, I don't have a problem with it. But for the one most important fact, there's a rule that says you can't. So obviously, you know, putting the rule aside for the moment, and that's a league issue, it doesn't bother me from that perspective. I mean, Jackson, you cover sports, and putting the rule aside, I mean, is that an issue for somebody who this is your job?
21: It's a big rule. It's a big rule. And, you know, even if there's no ill will, the rule is in place. And when you don't enforce that rule, it creates a little too much leeway that could lead to some much, much stranger things. I mean, just look at Brendan Sorsby. The guy had so much go that he tried to just skip right to the NFL. So, you know, we're seeing the rules really be tested in this era. And there's probably going to need to be some very strict legislation that addresses this. And the WNBA, they're going to need to address this one way or the other. They can't just delete the clip and hope it goes away, because we're not going to let them, right? And I don't think they should either.
0: Right.
1: And also, the WNBA is tied to the NBA. And right now, there's a federal investigation and betting in the NBA.
0: Right.
1: So, I mean, to even joke about this right now is an insane thing for me to do, because it's a very, very serious thing on many levels.
0: Yeah.
1: So even if you're joking about an All-Star game.
0: Well, you've been killing the coverage. Appreciate you hopping on with us. Well done on the Sophie story. And yeah. Keep up the good work with Fox Sports. I love it. That was Jackson Thompson, and we'll give away. We'll make sure we'll put in a thread, yep, all his contact info.
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24: Staying active every day will go a long way towards helping you live a happy, healthy, and pain-free life. And there is perhaps no movement more fundamental than walking. It reinforces the alignment, stability, and coordinated muscle activation that supports how your body moves, whether you're doing strenuous exercise or simply going about your daily life. This is according to Dana Santis, a strength and conditioning specialist. Even though you walk every day, Dana does say you can make small adjustments to immediately improve your walking mechanics. So, keep your rib cage stacked over your pelvis. Avoid leaning over or arching your lower back. Allow your arms to swing naturally in coordination with your legs. Keep your gaze forward, your jaw relaxed, and then just breathe in through your nose and out through your mouth. I'm Dr. Sanjay Gupta, helping you live a better life.

0: Welcome back, everybody. I'm Vince August, in for Will Kane Country, and back to the show. What do we got in the chat, boys? Anything that we should catch up on or other stories?
1: People are glad
2: to
1: hear.
2: Hold on. I have a chat from earlier in the show today.
1: Oh, my God.
2: Hold
0: on. Here we go.
1: God.
2: Let's see. They said...
1: This is the one you sent me.
2: Yeah. Original name, 9571, said, I saw Will Kane at a trans rights rally.
0: Yes. See, you guys.
2: See, he's
1: George
2: everywhere.
1: Soros sponsor.
0: Yeah. I mean, again, you know, we want to respect his privacy. Please, whatever you do, don't AI an image and put that up.
1: Yeah, please definitely don't do that.
0: Not on the Facebook page.
1: And send it to @Will Kane.
2: Definitely not @WillKane or Will Kane Show on X.
0: Yeah.
2: Or all over.
0: Respect his vacation. Yeah, whatever you do. No pictures of him on a beach or anything. Shirtless, however he may look.
1: We don't want it.
0: No, definitely not. So what do we got, boys? What are other topics? Anything on the agenda we hit on? I think we took care of the Fauci thing.
1: We did. No, right? We appreciate that. I feel like I learned a lot in this episode.
0: Yeah. Double session, Dan. Paranoid Pat. Thank you so much for having me on the show. It's been a pleasure.
1: Thanks, Vince.

0: Barnes was out of town at a law enforcement conference when gunfire erupted. Three people were killed and four people were wounded.
1: A Better Life with Dr. Sanjay Gupta.
2: Staying active every day will go a long way towards helping you live a happy, healthy, and pain-free life. And there's perhaps no movement more fundamental than walking. It reinforces the alignment, stability, and coordinated muscle activation that supports how your body moves, whether you're doing strenuous exercise or simply going about your daily life. This is according to Dana Santis, a strength and conditioning specialist. Even though you walk every day, Dana does say you can make small adjustments to immediately improve your walking mechanics. So, keep your rib cage stacked over your pelvis. Avoid leaning over or arching your lower back. Allow your arms to swing naturally in coordination with your legs. Keep your gaze forward, your jaw relaxed, and then just breathe in through your nose and out through your mouth. I'm Dr. Sanjay Gupta, helping you live a better life.
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1: If I were to ask you what makes for a good night's sleep, you'd probably say a dark, quiet room, not too many things on your mind. But every night when you go to get some Z's, how often do you really think about the temperature in your bedroom? Temperature may be one of the most underappreciated factors in sleep. That's according to the Senior Vice President of Research and Scientific Affairs at the National Sleep Foundation. We often hear about lights and screens and stress, but even modest changes in temperature and airflow can influence both how quickly you fall asleep and how deeply you stay asleep. Most experts will recommend a room temperature of 60 to 67 degrees Fahrenheit. You might also experiment with your sheets and what you actually wear to bed. Play around a bit and see what improves your sleep. You might be delightfully surprised. I'm Dr. Sanjay Gupta, helping you live a better life.
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0: act. That's when your body gets so efficient at doing something that you actually stop getting better at it. And we know from previous research that specializing in any one sport at a young age can make someone actually more prone to injury. And as experts we talk to point out, even elite athletes switch up things with their workouts, making sure to target strength, cardio, flexibility, balance, and doing that every single week. I'm Dr. Sanjay Gupta, helping you live a better life.
1: There's one man on this earth who really, truly gets it.
2: But you got to get out of the Democrat Party. The Democrat Party is a kamikaze party against the United States of America. It's where the Islamists go. It's where the Marxists go. And more, the woke, right, neo-fascists. Trash the Republican Party, even talk about a third party, or tell people to vote Democrat. That's the truth.
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1: There are lots of things you can measure to get an idea of how healthy you are at any given moment. Temperature, heart rate, blood pressure, just to name a few. But how about how healthy you will be and how long you're likely to live? According to a new study out of the University at Buffalo, two simple strength tests are pretty accurate at predicting longevity in older women. One is hand grip strength, and the other is how quickly people can stand up from a seated position without using their arms. By the way, I remember interviewing former President Jimmy Carter when he was quite old and being really impressed how he just popped out of the chair without using his arms. Not a lot of older people can actually do that. But I think the message here is that maintaining strength as you age is going to help you perform everyday activities, but also help you avoid injury and stay independent. I'm Dr. Sanjay Gupta, helping you live a better life.
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0: intensity exercise every week, plus strength training and stretching. Number three, sleep. Sleep is when your body and your brain repair themselves. You should be getting 7 to 9 hours a night. And finally, number four often gets forgotten, socialization. It's not a bonus, it's a necessity for a healthy life, finding a sense of community, purpose, and belonging. I'm Dr. Sanjay Gupta, helping you live a better life.
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1: I don't know about you, but my social media feeds are flooded with lotions and potions and gadgets, all promising to unlock different components of longevity. But if you log off, take a step back from all the hype, you'll find that the actual keys to a longer, healthier life are hiding in plain sight. There are four of them. Number one, nutrition. The Mediterranean diet really is the gold standard. Number two, exercise. You should be getting 150 minutes of moderate intensity exercise or 75 minutes of vigorous intensity exercise every week, plus strength training and stretching. Number three, sleep. Sleep is when your body and your brain repair themselves. You should be getting 7 to 9 hours a night. And finally, number four often gets forgotten, socialization. It's not a bonus. It's a necessity for a healthy life, finding a sense of community, purpose, and belonging. I'm Dr. Sanjay Gupta, helping you live a better life.
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0: says the teenager's phone triggered an automatic 911 call around 1:58 a.m. Deputies searched the area near the Porter's Neck roundabout, but did not initially find the crash. When the teen didn't return home, his mother tracked his phone and called 911 again. That's when deputies returned to the scene and found the crash in a wooded area. A letter from Laney High School principal Danny Little confirmed the teen as Jacob Fernandez Villa, a rising senior. And today, Laney High School is offering grief support for both students and staff. Jordan Gym will be open from noon until 2 for anyone who needs to speak to a counselor. Superintendent Dr. Christopher Barnes encouraging all students to do not hesitate if they need someone to talk to.
1: Randy, thank you. Looking at some of the top stories this morning, a teen involved in a brawl at the Country Club of Landfall tried as an adult now. That fight left a security guard severely hurt. Authorities not releasing the teen's name because of his age, but the 17-year-old will be on house arrest. Not allowed to contact police have charged three teenagers for that brawl that broke out on July 3rd after a fireworks show. A Tabor City man now sentenced to probation, ordered to register as a sex offender for 30 years following a plea deal. Zachary James Foose entered that Alford plea to indecent liberties with a 5-year-old child, maintaining innocence but admitting the evidence could convict him. Foose is now barred from contacting the victim or being near children. You can find those top stories and more right now inside the WECT News app this morning. Well, a neighborhood left shocked after a husband and wife found shot to death in their own home.
2: It happened yesterday morning near Murrayville off Rosegate Lane in New Hanover County. The victims identified as Stephen and Tracy Willits. The New Hanover County Sheriff's Office says there is no threat to the public. The Sheriff's Office says one of the victims' smartwatches called 911 either from sensing a hard fall or lack of pulse. When they arrived, deputies went inside and found the couple in the garage. Andy Johnson lived just a few doors down. He said he would see Stephen Willits out walking his dog almost every day.
3: He walked his dog every day, which is how I met him. He's retired Army. I was in the Army myself, so we spent a lot of time talking in the afternoons and stuff as he came by, but very physically fit. He was into paddle boarding. Talked about that quite a bit, but he was always on the go.
2: Sheriff's investigators are still working on the case and say they expect to release more details at a later time, and we'll let you know as soon as we get any of those updates. If you've got a court date this morning, it could be disrupted.
1: Yeah, interpreters plan to walk off the job. We can tell you certified court interpreters help people with limited English, talk to members of the court, help those who are hard of hearing. The State Interpreter Advocacy Committee says the planned walkout comes after lawmakers left out additional funding to increase contract pay in the state budget. The group says part of the reason they're walking out is that interpreters' last pay rates increased back in 2022, 4 years ago.
2: Three major health systems are competing to add hospital beds in Wilmington, and today is the deadline to chime in on the process. Novant Health, UNC Health, and Atrium Health have each filed separate bids with the state, totaling more than $1.4 billion in proposed construction costs. The state has identified a need for 225 new acute care beds in the county. Novant wants to expand its existing facility with 225 beds for about $237 million. UNC Health is proposing a brand new 150-bed hospital at more than $852 million. And Atrium Health wants to build a 42-bed hospital for nearly $396 million. Well, you can weigh in before this Friday's deadline. You can email your comments to the address that you see on your screen right now. You'll also find it on your WECT News app, but those do have to be received by 5 o'clock this evening. Today, there's a chance for little girls to learn how to become leaders of tomorrow. The YWCA Lower Cape Fear hosting an empowerment workshop creates a space for girls ages 5 to 12 to build self-confidence, embrace their strengths, and develop leadership skills. It's an all-day event from 8 to 4 at Glow Academy. We have a link if you want to register. It's in this story on the WECT News app.
1: Hey, heads up, if you plan to visit Wrightsville Beach this weekend, the water fountains in the town's park municipal complex out of service now from this afternoon until Monday. Restrooms will be closed from this afternoon until tomorrow about noon, but there will be porta potties in place for the public to use.
2: Big moves from Midtown YMCA in Wilmington today. They're set to break ground on a $15 million

0: $1 billion expansion project. The project adds an indoor aquatic center, health and wellness spaces, multi-sport courts, and child care classrooms. The groundbreaking set for 9 o'clock this morning.
1: Today, families in need can pick up a backpack filled with free school supplies. Kids Street Urgent Care hosting Back to School Bash this evening in Wilmington. The free backpacks will be given to the first 300 guests. That's from 4 to 6 this evening. They'll also have a bouncy house, foam party, face painting, and more, located there on Oleander Drive by 42nd Street. A new state law is throwing a monkey wrench down in plans for a controversial Bible education program.
0: A hearing where both supporters and opponents had a chance to speak out canceled as the district now heads back to the drawing board. The program is called LifeWise Academy. It's an off-campus Bible education study. Parents would be able to let their child have excused absences to attend it. A new state law allows students to miss up to 4 hours a week for religious study. We talked to the superintendent of New Hanover County Schools, who says the state's law changes the conversation to one about parents' rights, to one about attendance. He also says the timing of it all creates some challenges.
2: It's always a little challenging when something becomes law in July and school starts in August. But we know for parents, this is part of you guys making the best choice for your kid, for your student. We are working within that frame line. Within that frame, we just want to make sure that the disruption is minimized whenever possible.
0: The next step is for the board to adjust attendance policies. They say parents who have questions can ask Dr. Barnes at the back-to-school event on August 25th.
1: Wilmington police working to prevent crimes before they even happen now. They're using new patrol lights to do that. WPD transitioning to red and blue lights, a change from the all blue lights on squad cars that you see right now.
0: But we wanted to know, what's the difference from the old lights and what caused the change?
1: The officials say studies show this combination makes cars easier to spot during the day and night, and even when the weather gets ugly. The sergeant with the Wilmington Police Department says you'll notice those change on unmarked vehicles and motorcycles. Existing cars on the road will not be changed. Only new patrol vehicles joining the fleet will get the new lights. The police department says there's nothing wrong with the old lights, but this new look adds an extra layer of visibility and, in turn, safety.
3: We decided with the research that we found it's going to be beneficial to switch to the red and blue lights because it's going to provide another level of safety when it comes to the officers and the residents as well.
1: We'll say the older cars leave the fleet. They're going to be replaced with new cars sporting those new lights. You can see more of them hitting the streets now in the upcoming months. All right, Grace is back this morning now with a look at your commute forecast.
4: Yes, anywhere you go today, it's going to be a very easy drive. Sunshine all day long. Your sun visor or sunglasses might come in handy, but later this weekend, that's when those windshield wipers are going to come in handy with those higher rain chances. But for today, lots of sunshine, temperatures in the upper 80s and lower 90s by the time lunch arrives, and back down to the 80s by the time you head home from work. Now back to you.
1: All right, all this hot weather, great news for snakes. We enter the peak of the season. What you need to know if you encounter one.
0: A small boy tasked with holding up those big ears. Our pet of the week, Shaunus, is coming up live with us in the studio in just a few minutes. What are the next steps for a new Cape Fear Memorial Bridge? Why a private toll plan was rejected, but a state plan with tolls is moving forward. Plus, a skydiver cheats death after falling 400 feet to the ground. How he's doing in his recovery journey, all ahead on Carolina in the Morning.

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6: In Monkey Junction, everything is moving well. You'll find College Road in pretty good shape going north. That's up to speed and wide open toward Market Street. Carolina Beach Road, that's also a pretty good ride out of Monkey Junction going northbound and toward downtown toward Burnett Boulevard. Bert Dixon, Right Now Traffic.
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11: Well, the story today is lots of sunshine and dry skies, but the next big thing that we want to focus on is the wetter skies returning by Sunday, a very wet start to your August. Now, let's go ahead and take a look outside downtown Wilmington. That sun is coming up with our Easy Pro Express First Alert Skycam. Temperatures are in the lower 70s, maybe some 60s mixed in there. Now, it might not feel that much of a difference, but we're starting this morning off a few degrees cooler than we were yesterday. Now let's go ahead, take a look at what the temperatures are planning to do for the rest of your Friday. Walking out the door on the way to work, that's when temperatures are going to be in the lower 70s. All throughout the afternoon, the sun will have plenty of time to heat things up into the lower 90s. But by the time we head home from work, if you have any outdoor plans this evening, it's going to be a great day to do so. Temperatures this evening in the lower 80s. Maybe some lower 70s mixed in there eventually. Now, with temperatures like this, I just want to alert you guys to those feels like values. Now, it's not as hot as it's been these past couple of weeks, but still going to be rather warm when you head outside. So just remember to remain hydrated and take it easy all weekend. With your weekend activities, if you're heading outside to do any yard work or heading to downtown, start early and get ahead of the heat. But heading down to the beach or the pool, remember, apply that sunscreen and reapply. That UV index is going to be very high today and tomorrow. Heading down to Highway 6 this evening, dress light, but temperatures, it's going to be a very pleasant night. But I've been talking a lot about the rain that's coming this weekend. When is it expected to come? How long will it stick around? And how much rain are we expected to get? Starting things off with this afternoon, very dry. Now, this is Monday. This isn't an exact amount of how much rain, just to give you an idea, but that rain sticks around well into your week. This is Thursday afternoon, all across the Carolinas, ranging anywhere from about half an inch to almost 2 inches of rain. Now,

0: That drought report came out earlier yesterday. All these rain showers that we've been getting have been beneficial, but we're still sitting in a drought. So these storms coming up this weekend might help relieve some of that stress. That 7-day forecast you can see today, temperatures still in the 90s, but as the rain persists, that's when those temperatures cool back down into the 80s, leaving us with a cooler yet humid week ahead. Now back to you, Bill and Kim.
1: All right, Grace, thank you. As prices stay sky high, it can be really hard to prep for a storm, especially during hurricane season.
2: Meteorologist Jenna Greenhill shows us how you can make that dollar stretch when building your hurricane kit.
3: Here's what $20 can get you to prep for a hurricane. You're definitely going to want electrolytes to make sure you stay hydrated. Fruit snacks, kids love fruit snacks. 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Some Ziploc bags to keep things dry. So while we were in Dollar Tree, we did come to the conclusion a couple of things were a little bit over a dollar. So here's what we got. Crayons and coloring book, just in case you want to make sure those kids are occupied. Silverware, as well as paper plates to make sure you don't have to do dishes. Toilet paper, fruit snacks for the kids to make sure they have a little bit of snack on them, LED lantern, a flashlight, and batteries to go with it, antibacterial wipes, Ziploc bags, Band-Aids, and then to stay hydrated, Powerade, and water, all for the price of just over $20.
2: Not bad.
1: She did well.
2: She did well. I had to keep up with it. You going to go home and check your kit now? Or you're rebuilding everything, so...
1: From scratch.
2: I know. I just thought about that when I said so. Yeah, I'll give you a little.
1: I got to be honest. That's not high on my priority list. We talk about it all the time, but when we have a hurricane, we're here, not at home.
2: True.
1: So I'm relying on the management here to have a good hurricane kit because I'll bring a pillow. We'll make it work, right? We always do. Yeah. You know who's loving these hot temperatures, Kim Rackliff? Snakes.
2: Oh, okay. Copperhead snakes are the most common venomous snake in our area, and they're responsible for 90% of all venomous snake bites in the state. The copperhead is a heavy-bodied snake between 2 and 3 feet long with light brown skin contrasted with brown crossbands. The State Wildlife Resources Commission says while their bite is painful and should be treated serious, it's not considered life-threatening. The best way to prevent a bite is to leave them alone. If you do get bitten by a snake, here are some tips. Don't apply a tourniquet or ice, and don't try to suck that venom out like they do in the movies, right? Instead, health experts say it's important to stay calm, keep the area at heart level, and get to the nearest emergency room immediately. Hospitals will figure out where the anti-venom is located and transfer you to an appropriate facility if needed.
1: Raise those water bowls today. It's National Mutt Day. The day is marked twice a year to raise awareness about mixed breed dogs in shelters. Advocates say there are millions of smart, healthy mutts just waiting for a forever home. If you don't have a special mutt in your life, National Mutt Day is a chance to visit the local shelter or rescue, maybe find a new best friend.
2: And speaking of adoption, the Clear the Shelters campaign runs the entire month of August. So we kick everything off tomorrow. I'll be featuring animals from area shelters and rescue groups looking for their forever homes. So tune in all month long on WECT and you might just meet your next best friend. Don't need to wait to do that though. Petite and Precious, we're going to introduce you to Shawnee. She's our pet of the week and I'll tell you how you can adopt her coming up.
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0: Well, today is a great day to head outside, get an early start to your weekend. Lots of dry time is in store for us. Taking a look at your beach forecast, temperatures in the upper 80s, maybe some lower 90s. Water temperatures as well, lower to middle 80s. The rip risk is very low, but just remember, apply lots of sunscreen and remain hydrated because the UV index is going to be very high this afternoon. Same goes if you're heading out on the water. Temperatures in the upper 80s, currently no advisories. Just again, remember, remain hydrated and take it easy. Today and tomorrow trending to be your better days of the weekend before the rain moves in on Sunday. Now back to you.
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2: All right, we have Alana here from Feline Matchmakers, and she brought Shawnee in with her this morning. Good morning.
11: Good morning. How are you?
2: I'm good. How are you doing?
11: Good.
2: She's precious. She's very active.
11: Yes, she is very squirmy this morning. So Shawnee, she's about 3 months old.
2: Okay.
11: She came to us. Someone had reached out. They had found her mom when she was pregnant, and they took her in when she had the kittens. We took her, and she has three siblings that have all been adopted. So she's the last of her litter. Yes.
2: Aww. Hi, sweet girl. Hi. I'm a little nervous to hold a cat again because the last time I held a really active kitten, she jumped off my lap.
11: Oh,
2: so
11: yeah.
2: We're going to let you hold her. So
11: it's all good.
2: We don't have that happen again. She's living in a foster home right now, right?
11: Yes.
2: With other cats?
11: Yep, with other cats. She has other dogs in her foster home.
2: Oh, okay.
11: There's a toddler in her foster home, so she's exposed to everything.
2: That's great.
11: Yeah.
2: That's great. And
11: yeah.
2: So young, at such a young age, you know?
11: Yeah.
2: Oh, I know.
11: She's
2: and
11: ready
2: it's still
11: to find
2: considered
11: her home.
2: Kitten season, so you all must be really busy.
11: It is. We have about 50 kittens on our books right
2: wow.
11: now. Yes. So we are in need of fosters. You can go to our website at felinematchmakers.org if you're interested in fostering.
2: Yep.
11: We always need fosters. So.
2: I bet. And you've been doing this for a couple of years, so
11: yes.
2: Yes. You know.
11: Oh, yeah. I've had quite the fair share of fosters in my household, so.
2: Alana already has enough cats, so we need you to help with the adoption here of Shawnee. Hello. She looks like she's about ready to go to sleep now, rubbing her paw. She's a little kitten, and again, she came to Feline Matchmakers with her mother and two other siblings, but they have all been adopted. So we want to get Shawnee adopted now. Now, you've got a big event tomorrow, which you have almost every Saturday.
12: Yep.
2: So tomorrow's at PetSmart in Monkey Junction.
12: Yep, we do the first and third Saturday at the PetSmart in Monkey Junction. We also have several kittens in the kennels down in the Leland Pet Sense.
2: Oh, okay.
12: So you any day you can go there and see some of our kittens, and they rotate out every few weeks. We're also doing an event on August 8th at Hollywood Feed, as well as we've started some kitten yoga. So, that's going to be on August 9th. There's two sessions, so you can go to our website. There's a link to sign up for that.
2: Yeah, that's really the best place to find everything. We link everything up to our website as well, but I know Feline Matchmakers and all the other rescues and shelters have, they've got a lot of information on how you can help if you can't necessarily adopt an animal. 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But Shawnee, looking for her forever home, felinematchmakers.org. Go fill out an application. We hope to get her adopted as soon as possible.
12: Thank you.
2: Yeah, thanks for coming in.
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17: In Brunswick County on 17 northbound, that's up to speed. It is a pretty good ride toward the causeway. And if you plan on using the causeway from that point, that's also incident-free and wide open and toward the Cape Fear Memorial Bridge as you go eastbound. Bert Dixon, right now, traffic.
4: A better life with Dr. Sanjay Gupta.
18: They say consistency is key, but sometimes you just gotta switch it up. A new study out of Harvard School of Public Health found that varying your exercise routine could add years to your life. What exercise someone did didn't matter much. What did matter was that all the exercises together worked all the muscle groups in their body. Now, an added benefit to changing things up is it can help you push through the plateau effect. That's when your body gets so efficient at doing something that you actually stop getting better at it. And we know from previous research that specializing in any one sport at a young age can make someone actually more prone to injury. And as experts we talk to point out, even elite athletes switch up things with their workouts, making sure to target strength, cardio, flexibility, balance, and doing that every single week. I'm Dr. Sanjay Gupta, helping you live a better life.
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2: Still with tolls, or why the state just rejected a private plan and the big money gap that could still hit drivers in the wallet.
1: A man grateful to be alive after a skydiving accident sent him plummeting 400 feet to the ground. This morning he remembers the terrifying moments.
19: Before you do your weekly shopping this weekend, you'll want to keep watching. I've got what you need to know about several recalls on things you'll likely be shopping for.
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1: Good morning, and thanks for staying with us. Now it's 6:30. I'm Bill Murray.
2: And I'm Kim Ratcliffe. Happy to have you with us this morning, Friday, getting you ready for the weekend. So let's check with Grace and get some details on your first alert forecast. Good morning.
0: Good morning. Yeah, today it's going to be a great day. Temperatures in the lower 90s, lots of dry time to get outside. But the next big thing, I want to first alert you guys, weather skies are returning on Sunday. Now, the rest of your week looking dry, but starting on Sunday, lasting well into your week next week, that's when we have persistent rain showers coming in. And that also allows the temperatures to be on the cooler side, middle to upper 80s for next week. But coming up in just a minute, I'm going to show you exactly when we can expect those rain showers to hit and exactly just how long they're expected to stay. Now back to you.
2: All right, Grace, thanks very much. Checking your first alert traffic conditions. A live look for you here at College and MLK Parkway this morning. Looks pretty good. Not too busy just yet for your morning commute this way. So good news there if you're heading in that direction. Travel across both the bridges, the Kafer Memorial Bridge and the Isabel Holmes Bridge looks good. Everyone is moving at their posted speeds, whether they're coming into town or leaving town. And there are no scheduled bridge openings for either of the two bridges. And that's a look at your first alert traffic. Well, what are the next steps in the billion-dollar effort to replace the Cape Fear Memorial Bridge? Transportation leaders plan to move ahead with their idea after rejecting a private company's bid that would toll drivers to use it. NCDOT rejected that proposal from Delivering Bridges LLC, saying it was too similar to the state's plans. Crossing the proposed bridge would have cost $2.75 in tolls, though the project would have been funded privately. NCDOT and WMPO now moving forward with their own plans, which include tolling the bridge. WMPO board member Lynn Barbie says they're asking for more funding, hoping to close an $800 million gap and reduce that toll cost.
3: My number one priority is to get the bridge. My number two priority would be able to get it in a way that we don't have to toll. If those two are incompatible, obviously my number one priority is going to take the priority.
2: The next step in the project is a draft environmental assessment, and NCDOT expects that to be released soon. There will also be public comment periods in August and September.
1: Top stories now. A Laney High School student is dead after a one-car crash on Porter's Neck Road in New Hanover County. Troopers say the crash happened just before 2 o'clock yesterday morning, killing Jacob Fernandez Villa. They say the car went off the road, hit a ditch, and slammed into several trees. The school superintendent, Dr. Chris Barnes, tells us the victim was a rising senior at Laney High School, and we've learned there will be grief counselors at the school now for any student who needs them. We are expected to get more details on a husband and wife who were found shot dead in their home in New Hanover County. This happened in Murrayville on Rousegate Lane. Authorities say one of the victim's smartwatches actually called 911. EMS had to get deputies to get inside the house where they found the couple in the garage. They've been identified as Stephen and Tracy Willits. You can find those top stories and more right now inside the WECT News app.
19: A safety alert this morning for three different recalls that could impact you today. The first, grocery giant Publix expanding a recall for frozen berries. They're being pulled due to potential E. coli contamination. The bags were shipped to 8 states, including both of the Carolinas. Now, this recall is for Greenwise organic frozen blueberries and whole mixed berries. The bags, as I said, were shipped to 8 states, including the Carolinas, and anyone who might have bought them should not eat them. You can either throw them away or return them to Publix for a full refund. And these retro-style refrigerators that you see right now are being recalled after dozens of fires and at least one death. Gallant Americas is pulling more than 122,000 fridges that were sold nationwide at Home Depot and on Amazon. Federal safety regulators say the internal electrical components can short-circuit and start a fire. They were sold between January 2019 and September 2022. If you have one, you should unplug it and contact the company immediately for a free repair. And another deadly commodity being recalled, these Okupa rechargeable hand warmers. A little over 1 million of them are being recalled for severe burn risks. At least one person has died, and there have been 350 injuries. Federal safety regulators say the lithium-ion batteries inside them can overheat and catch fire. They were sold on Amazon and at Walmart from September 2018 through May of this year. The company's website lists the recalled model numbers and explains how to safely dispose of the devices. We've got those details inside this story on the WECT News app.
2: If you've got a court date this morning, it could be disrupted.
1: Yeah, interpreters plan to walk off the job. Certified court interpreters help people with limited English, talk to members of the court. They help those who are hard of hearing. The State Interpreter Advocacy Committee says the planned walkout comes after lawmakers left out additional funding to increase the contract pay in the state budget. The group says part of the reason they're walking out is that interpreters' last pay rates increased back in 2022.
2: Three major healthcare systems are competing to add hospital beds in Wilmington, and today is the deadline to chime in on the process. Novant Health, UNC Health, and Atrium Health have each filed separate bids with the state, totaling more than $1.4 billion in proposed construction costs. Now, the state has identified a need for 225 new acute care beds within the county. Now, Novant wants to expand its existing facility with 225 beds for about $237 million. UNC Health proposing a brand new 150-bed hospital at more than $852 million. And Atrium Health wants to build a new 42-bed hospital for nearly $396 million. You can weigh in on this before the deadline today. You can email your comments to the address you see on your screen. We also have that for you on our WECT News app. Those comments have to be received by 5 o'clock this evening.
1: Well, today families in need can pick up a backpack filled with free school supplies. Urgent Care is hosting, or it's Kid Street Urgent Care actually, hosting a back-to-school bash this evening in Wilmington. The free backpacks will be given to the first 300 guests. That's from 4 to 6. They'll also have a bouncy house, foam party, face painting, and more, located there on Oleander Drive by 42nd Street. Again, from 4 to 6 this evening. We're hearing from a seasoned skydiver who nearly lost his life earlier this month.
2: It happened at Coastal Carolina's Skydive in Southport during a solo jump. Anthony Fertrucci is now home recovering and sat down with WECT's J.C. Caldwell.
1: Yeah, he's now recalling the moment that he knew something was wrong. Take a look.
5: This is 36-year-old Anthony Petrucci's typical office view. Pretty cool, right? He's a skydive instructor at Coastal Carolina's Skydive in Southport with years of experience.
21: I think I've always been into extreme sports, like growing up.
5: On July 5th, Petrucci says he was doing a technical maneuver on a solo jump about 400 feet in the air. Actually, this turn you see right here.
21: Yeah! That was what was supposed to happen.
5: It's a move he says he's done over 100 times.
21: During like these high performance turns, you have to be like in a specific spot at a specific altitude.
5: Something went wrong this time though, and he started plummeting to the ground.
21: Pretty much right at the time I pulled on my front risers and looked down, I was like, oh, you know, yeah. Here we go. Just trying my hardest to pull myself out of it. And it wasn't enough.
5: Petrucci miraculously was still conscious after the fall. He describes the pain as what it would feel like to be hit by a train.
21: I had no idea like what was going on or how serious it was. Luckily, I hit the ground and not the asphalt, because I think if I were to hit the asphalt, I probably wouldn't be sitting here today.
5: He spent about 2 weeks in the hospital.
21: I'm here, I'm making progress.
5: Petrucci suffered a broken rib, severe internal bleeding, and multiple serious fractures. But now he's back home recovering and is in great spirits making jokes.
21: I mean, it was nice at the hospital because you can literally press a button and they'd be like, oh, cool.
5: Yeah.
21: I need water.
5: Yeah.
21: I need something.
5: He still can't put pressure on his left leg and gets around in a wheelchair.
21: Hey, I need to take the wheelie bars off.
5: Or crutches, which means getting creative on how to spend his time.
21: Go in. Oh. Tight.
5: He does have months of recovery and physical therapy ahead. But believe it or not, he can't wait to get back in the air.
21: If you've never done it, gotta do it. you know, highly recommended. It would definitely be the craziest, most exhilarating thing you've ever done in your lives.
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2: All right, with both feet on the ground, maybe heading to the pool today. Grace, how does it look?
0: Overall, nice. We have temperatures in the upper 80s later this morning, but as the afternoon continues on, that's when temperatures are going to climb back into the lower 90s. Don't forget to reapply that sunscreen, take breaks frequently, and have plenty of shade. And also, those hot surfaces could burn your feet, so a good cannonball might just do the trick into the pool. Now, this today and tomorrow is your better pool days before that rain moves in on Sunday. Now back to you.
1: Well, a Sunday concert with a big mission for the Cape Fear. How one college intern is turning a class idea into real money for cleaner water.
19: Butterburgers, Boy Scouts, books, and nearly $1 billion. You're all over the place online this morning. I'll break it all down in just a few.
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26: Everything is still running pretty well. There is some building volume on College Road. Nothing too bad, though, for you. Going southbound, that's a little sluggish, approaching MLK. And going north on College Road, that's moving well from Muckey Junction and toward Market Street. Brett Dixon, right now, traffic.
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27: How often do you stop to wonder whether you should share something that's revealing, maybe even embarrassing, with a partner, a friend, or even your boss? In her new book called Revealing, The Underrated Power of Oversharing, behavioral scientist Leslie John says doing just that can help you deepen relationships that are vital to your life. We need people to trust us in order to get things like love, friendship, and career success. That's what she told us. When you make yourself vulnerable by revealing something sensitive, it does make other people trust you. In turn, when you ask someone to reveal something about themselves, showing that interest will generally lead someone to like you more. Why? Because people like to be asked about themselves, she says. It also signals that they are discriminating and choosy, but in a good way. I'm Dr. Sanjay Gupta, helping you live a better life.
2: At org.
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0: Today's a great day to get outside and enjoy the sun before it's not too late. The next big thing is going to be focusing on the return of the rain showers for Sunday. Now we're going to go ahead and take a look into downtown Wilmington. The sun is finally waking up. Temperatures in the upper 60s. They're only going to climb as we progress with our Friday, but believe it or not, it might not feel like that much of a difference, but we're starting off our morning a few degrees cooler than we were yesterday. Now let's go ahead, see what the temperatures are trending to do for your Friday. Heading out the door on the way to work, that's when temperatures are going to be in the lower 70s. By the afternoon hours, temperatures have climbed into the lower 90s. Still warm, but not as warm as it has been these past couple of weeks. And by the evening hours, heading home from work, if you have any weekend plans to start off your weekend, end off your work week, temperatures in the lower 80s, some 70s mixed in there. Overall, it's going to be a very pleasant Friday evening. I also just want to make you guys aware of those feels like values. Yes, it's going to be hot, but again, not as hot. The feels like very similar to the actual temperatures. Just remember, take it easy when you're heading outside and drink plenty of water. But any weekend activities, if you're doing any yard work, heading to downtown, start early and get ahead of the heat. But down at the beach and the pool, drink plenty of water. Don't forget that sunscreen while the UV index is still going to be very high. And if you plan on heading down to Founders Park this evening for a Highway 6 event, just remember, dress light, but it should be overall a great Friday evening. I've been talking a lot about the rain chances moving in on Sunday. How much rain are we expected to get? This is this afternoon. You can see very dry across the region, but Saturday, Sunday especially, that's when the rain starts to move in. This is Monday afternoon, and that rain is going to persist all week long. Now, this is Thursday afternoon. This isn't an exact amount of how much rain, but just to give you just an idea of what is to be expected all across the Carolinas, ranging anywhere from about half an inch to almost 2 inches of rain. That drought report came out earlier in yesterday morning, and while we are still in a drought, all the rain that's been coming in has helped relieve some of that stress. Hopefully that's what these rain showers do as well. That 7-day forecast is showing today, again, a great day. Saturday, your better day of the weekend. Before the rain showers move in on Sunday, that 10-day forecast is showing 80 degrees seems to be the trend all week long with persistent rain showers. Now back to you, Randy.
19: Grace, thank you so much. Well, it's Friday, and I think that means a lot of you home are ready for the weekend. Let's just say you're either outraged, hungry, or ready to be a millionaire. Let's take a look at what you're clicking on this morning. First, a lot of you are wondering why Scouting America, formerly the Boy Scouts of America, are making changes to their annual National Jamboree. The organization is facing pressure from the Pentagon to pull back on diversity efforts and is eliminating spaces dedicated to women, scouts of color, and gay youth. Defense Secretary Pete Hegseth threatened to end the Pentagon's century-old partnership with the group if they didn't make the changes. This was a big talker, so make sure you look at the comments on social media. Also a big talker, evidently the Kefir's craving a Butterburger. Culver's is heading this way. The restaurant is known for its burgers, frozen custard, and cheese curds, and it may be in Wilmington soon in the old Kirkland's location on Market Street. The city of Wilmington has the project under review. We'll keep you updated. And check this one out. A book returned to a library was 150 years overdue. It was found in a bricked-up fireplace and returned to an Australian public library. The overdue fees were waived, and the book will be displayed in the library's local history collection. And 707 million and counting. Tomorrow night, one of you, or me, could be a multimillionaire. The Powerball drawing is tonight, and it's something many of you are dreaming about today. The cash value, by the way, nearly $310 million. So if I'm not here Monday, you'll know why. Kim and Bill, don't forget to get your tickets today.
2: Bill will buy me one.
1: 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The Cape Fear River Watch is hosting a benefit concert series at Waterline Brewing Company. 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She says she is proud to be part of the Cape Fear River Watch and making an impact.
10: 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This is what I'm doing, like, you should be a part of it too.
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4: A better life with Dr. Sanjay Gupta.
12: They say consistency is key, but sometimes you just gotta switch it up. A new study out of Harvard School of Public Health found that varying your exercise routine could add years to your life. What exercise someone did didn't matter much. What did matter was that all the exercises together worked all the muscle groups in their body. Now, an added benefit to changing things up is it can help you push through the plateau effect. That's when your body gets so efficient at doing something that you actually stop getting better at it. And we know from previous research that specializing in any one sport at a young age can make someone actually more prone to injury. And as experts we talk to point out, even elite athletes switch up things with their workouts, making sure to target strength, cardio, flexibility, balance, and doing that every single week. I'm Dr. Sanjay Gupta, helping you live a better life.
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1: All right, the Today Show just a few minutes away. We get you ready for the day ahead with what you need to know before heading out the door now at 6:54. Randy's in the newsroom with a live alert after a deadly crash in New Hanover County. Kim is keeping an eye on the rest of the roads this morning. And first, we start with Grace and that forecast looking ahead to the weekend.
0: Absolutely. Taking a look, it's not only going to be a great day for us, but a great day for your pets at home. If you have a dog, make sure to get out early in the morning or later in the evening while those temperatures aren't as hot by noon. Temperatures are in the upper 80s, maybe some 90s mixed in there. But overall, lots of dry time, leaving it to be a great day outdoors for not only us, but your pups at home. How are the roads looking, Kim?
2: The roads look good, Grace. I think one thing everyone's going to want this morning as well is their sunglasses, especially if you're heading over the Cape Fear Memorial Bridge here. Nice and sunny for folks. Everyone's going at the posted speeds here over the Cape Fear River, leaving town and coming into town. Remember, volume does typically pick up in the early, later morning hours coming from Brunswick County. And that's a look at your First Alert traffic.
19: Today, Eleni High School is offering grief support for both students and staff. Jacob Fernandez Villa, a rising senior, was killed when his car ran off the road in the Porter's Neck area. The New Hanover County Sheriff's Office says the teenager's phone triggered an automatic 911 call. Deputies searched the area but did not initially find the crash. His mother tracked his phone. Deputies returned to the scene and found the crash in a wooded area.
1: Randy, thank you. Looking at top stories this morning. Now we're expected to get more details on how a husband and wife were found shot dead in their home in New Hanover County. Happened in Murrayville on Rousegate Lane. Authorities say one of the victim's smartwatches called 911. EMS had to get deputies to get inside the house where they found the couple in the garage. They have been identified as Stephen and Tracy Willits. A teen involved in a brawl at a country club at Landfall now, tried as an adult. That's not that story right there. That young man now charged and has to register as a sex offender for the next several years, 30 to be exact. We've got the details on that right now on our web this morning.
2: Thanks for joining us for Carolina in the Morning this morning. Seeing some surfers there out at Wrightsville Beach near the pier. It looks great. Hope we have a great weekend. The Today Show's next here on WECT.
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26: Everything is still running pretty well. There is some building volume on College Road. Nothing too bad, though, for you. Going southbound, that's a little sluggish, approaching MLK. And going north on College Road, that's moving well from Muckey Junction and toward Market Street. Brett Dixon, right now, traffic.
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27: Should you still work out when you're injured, or should you take it easy? 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I'm Dr. Sanjay Gupta, helping you live a better life.
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13: Official reaction yet from Israel. I'm Dave Anthony, Fox News, on the agreement President Trump announced with Hamas for the terror group to disarm in Gaza, brokered by the Board of Peace the president created. Fox's Madeline Rivera reports.
18: The president says the agreement will be carried out in structured phases. As Hamas gives up their weapons, the Israeli forces will withdraw. The International Stabilization Force will then work with a new Palestinian police force to keep Gaza safe. The chairman of the Gaza Peace Board says what the agreement says matters. What happens next matters even more. Implementation and verification have to be real. Ahead of us is a Gaza rebuilt, governed by Palestinians, and at peace with Israel.
13: That's after the Hamas 2023 terror attack in Israel that triggered the destructive war in Gaza. President Trump might pull acting Attorney General Todd Blanche's nomination after two Republican senators signaled they may vote against Blanche, concerned about his role in a Trump IRS tax settlement. Now, one of those senators is John Cornyn, who was primaried out in Texas this year, and the Republican who beat him is now trailing the Democrat in a new Fox News poll.
9: 51% prefer Democratic Senate candidate James Tallarico, while 48% favor Republican candidate and current state attorney general Ken Paxton. 36% of Republicans say they're concerned about Paxton's character, while 17% of Democrats feel Tallarico is too extreme. 4 in 10 Texans polled say inflation is the most important issue to their Senate vote, with 35% saying they're falling behind financially.
13: Fox's Kristen Goodwin, a father, gets 15 years in prison for a crime his son committed in Georgia. Colin Gray was convicted of murder and manslaughter for buying the gun that Colt used in a 2024 school shooting that left 4 people dead. Judge Nicholas Prim told Colin Gray he failed as a parent.
10: The warning lights were flashing brighter and brighter. And you didn't get him help, and you didn't remove his access to the gun.
13: His son got life in prison. America's listening to Fox News.
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0: In Maryland, that'll be at 11 a.m. Eastern. The president may also talk more about this.
1: As the Transportation Department claps down on commercial driver's licenses obtained by undocumented and non-English-speaking immigrants, the Trump administration is simultaneously trying to transition veterans to become truck drivers.
2: They're going to be given a very quick pass. We're going to teach them. They're going to learn. If they didn't drive a truck in the military, but we're in, they're going to learn, and they're going to learn very quickly.
1: President Trump says the Freedom Haulers Initiative will connect military veterans groups with the trucking industry. More than 28,000 CDLs have been canceled after federal officials say they were improperly issued to non-citizen truck drivers. At the White House, Jared Halpern, Fox News.
0: Oil prices are up slightly this morning. Their surge in the Iran conflict has made oil companies a lot of money. Chevron's profits surged up 400% last quarter compared to a year ago. Exxon's net income doubled. The Federal Reserve made no change to interest rates in their latest meeting this week, assessing the economy. However, an important rate keeps creeping up.
3: The average long-term mortgage rate rising for the fourth consecutive week, another setback for prospective home buyers looking for a break from high home loan borrowing costs. The benchmark 30-year fixed mortgage rate rising to 6.66%. According to mortgage buyer Freddie Mac, which is the highest level in a year. Higher mortgage rates can add hundreds of dollars a month in costs for borrowers and limit home buyers' purchasing power. Spiking rates can also lead prospective home shoppers to delay buying a home. One reason home sales have been sluggish this year. Hillary Barsky, Fox News.
0: On Wall Street, stock futures are rising the day after big...
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6: A better life with Dr. Sanjay Gupta.
7: There are lots of things you can measure to get an idea of how healthy you are at any given moment. Temperature, heart rate, blood pressure, just to name a few. But how about how healthy you will be and how long you're likely to live? According to a new study out of the University at Buffalo, two simple strength tests are pretty accurate at predicting longevity in older women. One is hand grip strength, and the other is how quickly people can stand up from a seated position without using their arms. By the way, I remember interviewing former President Jimmy Carter when he was quite old and being really impressed how he just popped out of the chair without using his arms. Not a lot of older people can actually do that. But I think the message here is that maintaining strength as you age is going to help you perform everyday activities, but also help you avoid injury and stay independent. I'm Dr. Sanjay Gupta, helping you live a better life.
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8: This is America in the Morning from Westwood One. Good morning, I'm John Trout. It's Friday, July 31st, 2026. Here's what's coming up on America in the Morning.
9: A meeting of the minds off Capitol Hill. It could save the confirmation of Todd Blanche for Attorney General. I'm Joan Jones.
10: A father who gave his son a gun used to kill four people at a Georgia high school was sentenced to 15 years in prison. I'm Ed Donahue.
11: Fallout among leadership in Seattle.
12: Irresponsible, and it's a tad bit reckless.
13: I'm Clayton Neville.
14: The U.S. economy grew 1.5% from April through June, weighed down by rising imports. Donna Warder, Washington.
15: Millions of older adults on Medicare prescription drug coverage could face higher monthly costs in 2027. I'm Lisa Dwyer.
16: President Trump says he wants more military veterans to become commercial truckers. Jennifer King, Washington.
8: And Hamas, ready to make a deal in Gaza? All ahead on America in the Morning. It's 7 after. The confirmation of Acting Attorney General Todd Blanche has gone off the rails as two Republican senators, one set to retire, the other primaried at President Trump's behest, refused to go along with his nomination. Correspondent Joan Jones reports late Thursday Tom Tillis and John Cornyn held a meeting with Blanche to discuss their concerns and the demands both senators have to move forward.
9: The dispute centers around a $1.8 billion

0: deeply about this work and about this city. That dedication is genuine, and I wish him the best.
1: Three people died in the shooting, including one of the suspected shooters. Police are looking for others and say they believe there were two rival gangs involved. Chris Foster, Fox News.
2: In Georgia, days after a teenage school shooter got a life sentence, the same judge puts his father behind bars.
3: Barrow County Superior Court Judge Nicholas Prim sentencing Colin Gray to 15 years in prison.
4: It is clear you failed as a parent.
3: The 55-year-old was found guilty of murder and manslaughter charges for buying his son Colt the AR-15-style rifle the 14-year-old ended up using to fatally shoot four people at Appalachie High School in 2024. Prosecutors say he also left the gun unsecured in their home despite warnings the teen was a danger to others. The father's sentencing comes days after his now 16-year-old son was sentenced to life in prison without the possibility of parole after pleading guilty to all 55 charges in the attack that killed two students and two teachers and injured several others. Kristen Goodwin, Fox News.
2: On Wall Street, stock futures are rising the day after a big surge lifted the
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9: College Road heading south. There are brief delays forming near Blue Clay Road, then again near North Chase Parkway. A little sluggish again near MLK. The northbound side of College Road, there's only a brief delay near Shipyard Boulevard. Otherwise, it does run well toward Market Street. Bert Dixon, right now, traffic.
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11: Staying active every day will go a long way towards helping you live a happy, healthy, and pain-free life. And there's perhaps no movement more fundamental than walking. It reinforces the alignment, stability, and coordinated muscle activation that supports how your body moves, whether you're doing strenuous exercise or simply going about your daily life. This is according to Dana Santis, a strength and conditioning specialist. Even though you walk every day, Dana does say you can make small adjustments to immediately improve your walking mechanics. So, keep your rib cage stacked over your pelvis. Avoid leaning over or arching your lower back. Allow your arms to swing naturally in coordination with your legs. 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I'm Dr. Sanjay Gupta, helping you live a better life.
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12: Cape Fear weather. We've officially made it to the end of the work week. This Friday brings another warm summer day, much like yesterday. Morning temperatures start off in the 70s before climbing into the lower 90s by the afternoon. It's a perfect day to wrap up the work week with some time outdoors. By the evening, temperatures cool back down in the lower 70s with partly cloudy skies. From the WECT First Alert Forecast Center, I'm meteorologist Grace Conaway.
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15: Friday, July 31st, 2026. I'm Jessica Rosenthal. Are the most progressive candidates backing away from the socialist label? A Michigan Democratic Senate candidate insisted in a debate this week he's a capitalist.
14: They fully justify that, yeah, we don't agree with a lot of what Democrats are doing, that it's a party that's closer to us. At least we have a chance to get in the primaries and get some of our candidates elected.
16: I'm Jackie Heinrich. Republicans are trying to flip as many seats as possible this midterm season as they try to hold on to power, but they're playing defense in the Tar Heel State.
17: It is going to be extremely tight in North Carolina. And what I have seen when I visited all 100 counties, I've been to every county of this state, is people want a fighter.
18: And I'm Gianno Caldwell. I've got the final word on the Fox News Rundown.
15: Next week, Missouri, Kansas, Washington, Virginia, and Michigan are

0: all having primaries. And in the case of some races, attention is on the Democratic candidates backed by the Democratic Socialists of America or those adjacent to the organization. Michigan Senate primary candidate Abdul El-Sayed, for example, says he's not technically or practically DSA, telling the Fox 2 Detroit debate moderator earlier this week.
1: I'm not a socialist. I'm just a capitalist who understands how capitalism works. The biggest threat to capitalism was never the idea of government regulation. It was always monopoly.
0: El-Sayed has called himself a Bernie-crat, though before the pandemic he had spoken at a number of DSA-hosted events. The following week, Wisconsin's holding a primary where the Democratic candidate leading the pack in the governor's race is Francesca Hong, who's backed by the local DSA chapter. She says she does not support their full platform, and she dodged a debate question about defunding police. During a panel called Voters' Voices with Fox's Harris Faulkner this week, two Democrats out of a group of eight people from various political backgrounds, including this woman, Corey, said they were open to not voting for a Democrat, but still felt politically homeless.
2: I've always had progressive beliefs. I support a lot of progressive ideas. However, I'm not happy with the way that either party is going. I think they're both becoming both extremely extreme. And, you know, it's that horseshoe method where now they're meeting here and nothing is getting done here in the center where we really need this country to move forward.
0: Independent voter Mary Josephine told Harris things like no taxes on tips or overtime are helpful.
3: But I think one of the reasons why we are seeing so many move, you know, to a more radical policy, especially on the left, is because they're dismayed. You know, affordability in New York City, if you're from New York City, even honestly across the country right now, it's difficult.
0: In Michigan, Governor Gretchen Whitmer has backed Congresswoman Haley Stevens for the open Senate seat, though polling appears to be giving El-Sayed the edge.
4: And the funny thing is, he'll say that that scares establishment Democrats.
0: Fox News Sunday anchor Shannon Bream is also the host of the Live in the Bream podcast.
4: He'll say that they're more worried about him getting to Capitol Hill than Republicans are worried about him winning the primary. And Republicans will say, we would love to run against him in the primary with Mike Rogers. They feel like that would be a good matchup for them. They feel like Haley Stevens is much more kind of centrist, moderate, and they feel like they'll have an easier time drawing a contrast if it's El-Sayed running against Rogers. So again, El-Sayed says it's Democrats who are more afraid of him than Republicans are.
0: I read a post that was supportive of El-Sayed, and it said if he wins, it will prove that Mamdani is not just some flash in the New York pan, but that what he stands for is actually bigger and more expansive and expanding. What would we take from a primary win from El-Sayed, and would he have to win statewide for it to have this effect, this Mamdani effect?
4: Well, I mean, what we saw in New York in those congressional primaries there, now those are seats that are probably going to go for Democrats, so winning the primary is akin to winning that seat, essentially. So that has a little bit broader implication. But, you know, the win in Colorado, that meant Diana DeGette, longtime progressive member of Congress, a Democrat, was ousted in her primary. There are a lot of these things sort of coming together. I think if El-Sayed wins in Michigan, those who are in the more progressive wing of the party will be able to say that is where the energy is. Those are the people who are showing up. And in midterms, it's all about turnout. You got to get your base out there. And the far left part of the Democrat Party is going to argue, we are the most excited part of the base. We're the ones that are turning up. Now, interesting enough, El-Sayed says he's not DSA. Now, he has appeared at, and even in one case, the reporting is he headlined a big DSA event in the Detroit area a few years back. But he's making sure to differentiate himself, saying he's not formally DSA. But he does share a lot of the progressive ideals that the Mamdanis and others out there do. So, I mean, Michigan is one of those really important bellwether states. So it's one to watch.
0: We see also Francesca Hong running for governor in Wisconsin, dodging questions about her prior desire to abolish the police. El-Sayed said, you know, like you just pointed out, that he's a capitalist, that he's a he's a Bernie bro, that he's not, you know, a socialist. Are some of these candidates making sure they distance themselves from the label, even if they're like adjacent to it?
4: Well, and that to me is interesting because there's this whole conversation about does DSA belong within the Democratic Party, or are they, should they be an offshoot and be their own party? You've got the, you know, Congressman Jared Moskowitz out there and others saying this is not consistent with our party policies. You saw former DNC chair Jamie Harrison saying back when this sweep happened in New York with the Mamdani backed very progressive candidate saying, listen, if you don't like what the Democrat Party stands for, don't use our infrastructure, don't use our volunteers, don't use our platform. platform. But, you know, when you ask people within DSA, they're like, listen, it's a two-party system. We can't run on the Republican ballots. That's not a match at all. And so they fully justify that, yeah, we don't agree with a lot of what Democrats are doing, but it's a party that's closer to us. At least we have a chance to get in the primaries and get some of our candidates elected. But they want some things that are very different than what Democrats as a mainstream party want. And, you know, there was that third way memo that came out within the last week or so that was sort of a warning to Democrats saying, listen, the majority of mainstream American voters who are centrist or center left do not want a far left candidate, somebody that's going to lurch out of the primary and go even further left to then face the general public or a statewide audience. So they're warning their own party, like, let's not get too carried away with this far progressive stuff.
0: What have you heard, Shannon, following your interview with the DSA co-chair, Megan Romer, last Sunday? She played ball. She answered this lightning round of questions that you you put out there. What have you been hearing about yourself all week?
4: Well, I mean, everyone has sent me, you know, clips, and my mom is like, who was that lady? You know, just it's gotten a lot of attention. And my thought was, listen, I was really excited that she would come on the show. We tried for a while to book her, and we're really grateful when people will show up and have a conversation. And I don't think that the DSA is making any effort to hide their platform. I mean, they've been very public about it. So I thought, I'm just going to tick through the list, because some people think you're exaggerating or it's a, quote, Fox scare tactic. And I thought, no, I'm glad to have her on. And I'd seen her a lot of other interviews, very personable, very plain spoken and honest about where the party is, what they want, the DSA. So I thought we'd just tick through the list. And unsurprisingly, she answered yes to all of the things that are part of their party platform. So it was funny because we already had our panel, our Fox News Sunday panel was already seated on the set. So they aren't saying anything because they're not part of the show yet, but their jaws were dropping. I mean, the incredulity of some of those panelists as she was just owning everything. I was like, kudos to her for just being very honest and straightforward about what DSA is actually about.
0: You are our legal eagle as well, Shannon. I've got to get your thoughts about Dr. Anthony Fauci's testimony, pleading the fifth over 100 times at a Senate hearing this week. Senator Rand Paul says he wants to take a vote in committee, see if this should be referred over to the DOJ for criminal prosecution, that the pardon he got from President Biden means he should have answered some questions.
4: Yeah, and most legal eagles out there will say, yeah, I mean, based on Supreme Court precedent and the way things have been handled in the past, you know, it would have been one thing if Dr. Fauci just rejected this. I want no part of this. I do not accept this pardon. That's not what happened. So if you have the coverage and protection of it, I think that Senator Paul, you know, very much knew his next step would be, if he's not going to answer these questions, we're going to go for contempt. And he'll point out he does not have prosecutorial power, of course, himself, but he'll send it to the DOJ and it's up to them. And something tells me there's some folks over at the DOJ who might be motivated to pick up something regarding Dr. Fauci and go with it. And remember, the last administration most definitely set some precedents with this. And when you look at members of the Trump administration who ended up in deep trouble over contempt and refusing to answer questions. So there's jail time, and that has been established. Talk to Steve Bannon, talk to Peter Navarro, and that signal was kind of sent like nobody's above the law. And so we'll see where it goes with Dr. Fauci.
0: And now we have the Florida Attorney General saying he's going to investigate to see if there were violations of state law. As this pardon, it doesn't cover consequences at a state level, right? Only the federal level.
4: Exactly. Those presidential pardons are only good against federal crimes. And so, yeah, I mean, the states could open up potential other investigations. You got to wonder about some of the statute of limitations on whatever state law they choose to kind of pursue as a vehicle will be interesting, because some of those options probably are time barred at this point.
0: Okay, let me get your thoughts on this also. It looks like Deputy Attorney General, now Acting Attorney General Todd Blanche, can't seem to get the support of two Republican senators. And now the president says he might be fine just pulling his nomination until those two senators, Tom Tillis and John Cornyn, are just out of office. These are two senators who are no longer running because of President Trump. Do you think the president knew not supporting them in their primaries could result in this threat, like, to his existing agenda?
4: I'm not sure. I think that he was thinking longer term, that he wanted people that was that were more aligned with him and where he was going to go. But yeah, you create free agents, which essentially he has with a number of these senators, Cassidy and Cornyn, Tillis was leaving anyway, you know, and others who are at odds with the president. In a Senate this tight, you really can't afford to lose a single vote. So I think for them, you know, they feel like, you know, I'm not beholden to anybody, to a party, to a person. And so, yeah, I'm gonna make things a little bit more difficult, maybe on my way out the door. And, you know, some folks in the Senate think they're actually running cover for others who still are running and are still in the Senate. Let these guys who are on their way out anyway do the dirty work or the tough work of these calls. And let that shield some other Republicans who also have objections but wouldn't be as free to go public about it.
0: Do we think the Senate is going to go on its break, even as more senators are saying, let's actually stick around and do this Save America through reconciliation?
4: Yeah, Jess, I think you and I know they always find a way to go home. Even when we're booking shows, we'll be like, oh, they're all talking about they're going to be stuck here this weekend. Great, let's book some senators who will be on set, because they usually go home and they're not here. And by, you know, Friday night, it's a stampede at the local airports and they're out of here. So there's a lot of, you know, there are a lot of folks within the Senate making more noise about we should stay here, we should figure this out. But it's going to take more than just a couple of them to actually make that happen. So I don't know, like with everything else in the Senate, that there's a quorum to get any one thing done.
0: All right, finally, this week we learned from the Federal Reserve Chair Kevin Warsh that rates will remain unchanged. But there's been some talk about how Warsh, in his position now as Fed Chair, is no longer offering forward guidance. Mm-hmm. And someone counted at, you know, how they hold those press conferences after the FOMC meetings, and most of the questions for Warsh were about forward guidance, even though he's made it clear they're not doing it. What are they going to talk to the Fed chair about if they can't ask about what the data assessments mean for, you know, prospectively?
4: Yeah, exactly, because investors and markets hate uncertainty. So they're always parsing every syllable of what a Fed chair says to get any kind of clue about what's coming next, where the, you know, financials will settle at some point. Markets like signals and they like certainty. And so this is going to be a very specific strategy. We'll see how it works out. But, you know, you had those dissenters who actually wanted to raise rates this time. And yet the president was very clear that he would really like to see them move in the other direction. He and Jerome Powell endlessly butting heads over this. And I think Kevin Warsh is trying to come in as a stable force who is really well respected on his own credentials, on his own resume. But he's got a really difficult balancing act now.
0: Shannon Vreen, thank you so much for joining us.
4: Thank you.
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14: I-40 has some accident clear park eastbound after 140. It's not causing any problems. You approach that speed. College Road going south, there are delays forming near Blue Clay Road, then again near North Chase Parkway, then again where traffic exits off of eastbound I-40 around toward MLK. Rick Dixon, right now, traffic.
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0: It's Friday, July 31st. I'm Deborah Valentine. This is the Fox News Rundown. The Trump administration is ending a Medicare subsidy that could result in higher drug prices. Fox's Jessica Rosenthal has details.
20: The Centers for Medicare and Medicaid announced an end to what was supposed to be a temporary subsidy for Medicare Part D that kept prescription drug costs lower. While Democrats criticized the decision, with Senate Minority Leader Chuck Schumer calling it cruel and heartless, Dr. Mehmet Oz, the CMS administrator, said the subsidy was costing $3.6 billion, and the money was just being funneled to insurance companies, that in the end, most beneficiaries would see an increase of less than $10 a month. But he points out that getting most favored nation status for many drugs has reduced costs more anyway, and notes the recent promise made to get seniors GLP-1 drugs for $50 a month. Jessica Rosenthal, Fox News.
0: That's the Fox News Rundown for Friday, July 31st. I'm Deborah Valentine, Fox News.
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22: Good morning, I'm Bill Murray in the WECT Newsroom with headlines. We are expecting to get more details on how a husband and wife were found shot dead in their home in New Hanover County. Happened in Murraysville in Rosegate Lane. Now, authorities say one of the victim's smartwatches called 911. After sensing a fall or noticing a lack of pulse, EMS had to get deputies to get inside the house where they found the couple in the garage. They've been identified as Stephen and Tracy Willits. Looking ahead to the election and the state Senate seat up for grabs, that seat making national headlines because of the tight Republican margin in Congress. The latest polling giving Democrat Roy Cooper a 9-point lead in the race for the seat, currently held by Republican Tom Tillis. Hey, a typical summer weekend as far as temps, nothing too outrageous. But the WECT weather team says rain chances ramp up Sunday to about 50-50. Tropical downpours, strong thunderstorms are possible heading into next week. From the WECT and Fox Wilmington studios on your Friday, I'm Bill Murray. Have a great weekend.
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24: College Road is pretty slow going north as you pass by Shipyard Boulevard toward Wrightsville Avenue. Heading south on College Road, there's a brief delay near Blue Clay Road, then again where traffic gets off from eastbound I-40 and toward MLK. Britt Dixon, Right Now Channel.
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25: Cape Fear weather. We've officially made it to the end of the work week. This Friday brings another warm summer day, much like yesterday. Morning temperatures start off in the 70s before climbing into the lower 90s by the afternoon. It's a perfect day to wrap up the work week with some time outdoors. By the evening, temperatures cool back down in the lower 70s with partly cloudy skies. From the WECT First Alert Forecast Center, I'm meteorologist Grace Conaway.
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1: Back-to-back home runs from Willer Abreu and Wilson Contreras powering the Red Sox over the Athletics 5-4 in West Sacramento. Boston two games in front of the pack for the second American League wildcard spot. The AL Central leading White Sox walk off the Yankees in 11 innings, 2-1, thanks to a bases-loaded walk. And no Shohei Ohtani, no problem for the Dodgers. L.A. beats the Mariners 6-2 at Dodger Stadium. From the NFL, Debo Samuel returning to San Fran, signing a one-year deal with the 49ers. And the Saints and wide receiver Chris Olave reach agreement on a four-year contract extension worth up to $132 million. That's your sports on the Fox News Rundown. I'm Frank Lanza.
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3: How much soda is getting consumed daily by DD? I respect hunting a deal, but have to know how often you're reloading the stock. All right, here's the deal. I got 12 packs of Squirt, Werner's Ginger Ale, my new favorite, 7-Up No Sugar, A&W No Sugar. I got a whole pantry full because every time I or the lovely Lee Ross goes to the store, that's what we're buying. On an average day, if I'm home most of the day, I'd say between 6 to 8 Diet Cokes get drank. That may be too much. 4 to 6. 4 to 6. The other day, watching the hockey, it was raining. Closer to 10 than 6, probably. Yeah. But remember, I'm the same guy that when the lovely Lee Ross dumped me, I ate not 1, not 2, not 3, not 5, not 10, not 15, 16, but 17 Dreamsicles. I get a little crazy sometimes. For Outkicks, don't at me. I'm Dan Dokich, and this is Fox News Rundown.
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5: If I were to ask you what makes for a good night's sleep, you'd probably say a dark, quiet room, not too many things on your mind. But every night when you go to get some Z's, how often do you really think about the temperature in your bedroom? Temperature may be one of the most underappreciated factors in sleep. That's according to the Senior Vice President of Research and Scientific Affairs at the National Sleep Foundation. We often hear about lights and screens and stress, but even modest changes in temperature and airflow can influence both how quickly you fall asleep and how deeply you stay asleep. Most experts will recommend a room temperature of 60 to 67 degrees Fahrenheit. You might also experiment with your sheets and what you actually wear to bed. Play around a bit and see what improves your sleep. You might be delightfully surprised. I'm Dr. Sanjay Gupta, helping you live a better life.
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7: This weekend, I marched through the streets of Chicago, a few blocks from where my innocent teenage brother, Christian, was murdered 4 years ago. That loss is what led me to found the Caldwell Foundation for Public Safety, driven by one belief that no family should ever have to go through what mine did. Community members lined the sidewalks and cheered as we passed. That moment told me everything I needed to know about who is truly fighting for these communities and who isn't. I invited Illinois Governor J.B. Pritzker and Chicago Mayor Brandon Johnson to join us. I called their offices. I emailed them. I extended the invitation publicly on national and local television multiple times. They never responded. Not once. Not a word. Not an acknowledgement. Two of the most powerful elected officials in Illinois cannot even extend the basic courtesy of a response to the families of murdered victims gathering in their own city. This is what failed leadership looks like in real time. Chicago was once one of the great economic engines of the Midwest. Today, it is a cautionary tale. Illinois has lost a net 1.6 million people to domestic out-migration since 2000, and Chicago's population is at its lowest level in nearly a century. The families who cannot afford to leave are the ones paying the price for every bad policy decision made by the people who were supposed to protect them. And in some cases, they are paying with their lives. Nearly 7,000 people have been murdered in Chicago over the last decade. 7,000. As I led the march through the streets of Chicago, I called out what these communities have been saying for years, but have not had a platform to say loud enough. We demand safe streets. Enough is enough. Save our streets. The crowd echoed every word because they have lived it. because they are tired of burying people they love while elected officials offer nothing but excuses. National and local media were there because this story can no longer be ignored. We started in Morgan Park High School, where Christian walked the halls before his life was stolen. As we marched through the streets of Chicago, I thought about what it means to return to a place where everything changed. The pain never goes away, but this weekend it was joined by something else, hope. Because when you see a community come out and cheer for a march against the very violence that has devastated them, you understand that the people have not given up. They are not waiting to be saved. They are demanding to be heard. And it is past time for those in power to listen. The Caldwell Foundation for Public Safety is not stopping here. We will continue to march in every city, in every state where our presence is needed most. The pain of losing a child to violence knows no zip code. Neither does our commitment to stopping it. Governor Pritzker, Mayor Johnson, you had your chance to stand with these families, and you chose not to again and again. The people of Chicago are watching, and they deserve leaders who show up, not just at election time, but when it matters most. I'm Gianno Caldwell, a Fox News political analyst and the founder of the Caldwell Institute for Public Safety at CaldwellInstitute.org and the Caldwell Foundation for Public Safety at CaldwellSafety.org. 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
12: In Pender County, the south Ponset is 17. There are some very brief delays in toward Hempstead approaching 210. Then again in toward Porter's Neck near 140. College Road is pretty slow going south where traffic exits off of eastbound I-40 and that continues toward MLK. Brett Dixon, right now traffic.
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5: Staying active every day will go a long way towards helping you live a happy, healthy, and pain-free life. And there is perhaps no movement more fundamental than walking. It reinforces the alignment, stability, and coordinated muscle activation that supports how your body moves, whether you're doing strenuous exercise or simply going about your daily life. This is according to Dana Santis, a strength and conditioning specialist. Even though you walk every day, Dana does say you can make small adjustments to immediately improve your walking mechanics. So, keep your rib cage stacked over your pelvis. Avoid leaning over or arching your lower back. Allow your arms to swing naturally in coordination with your legs. Keep your gaze forward, your jaw relaxed, and then just breathe in through your nose and out through your mouth. I'm Dr. Sanjay Gupta, helping you live a better life.
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14: Will Hamas give up its weapons? I'm Dave Anthony, Fox News. President Trump says they've agreed to in the next phase of a post-war plan for Gaza being worked out by the Trump-created Board of Peace.
15: President Trump calling this a major agreement for Hamas to disarm in Gaza. The president posting on Truth Social. Today, the Board of Peace reached a historic agreement for the complete disarmament of Hamas and all other armed groups in Gaza. This is a monumental step toward lasting peace and security. Now, the details of that disarmament by the terrorist group Hamas will be worked out over the next several weeks.
14: Fox's Steve Harrigan in Tel Aviv. Hamas says it'll only give up arms if Israel pulls forces out of Gaza. The president also tells Fox the Iran conflict is going well and we just keep winning, hitting them hard. Fox's Peter Doocy reports from the White House.
16: We know that now he does have this option for 10 to 14 days of strikes, the go big option that has been prepared by the CENTCOM commander. We don't know exactly where his head is at, but we should find out soon.
14: We'll hear from him in a Trump cabinet meeting in 2 hours at Camp David in Maryland. The president also tells Fox a border crisis getting worse in Spain is terrible, warning it could happen here if Democrats win elections. Fox's Greg Palcott reports this exodus was
17: prompted, it's believed, by a recent Spanish court ruling that immigrants arriving by sea would not be immediately turned away.
14: 60,000 migrants have entered the Ceuta past Spanish territory.
17: Those new arrivals came by sea and by land, overwhelming local authorities, saying they were fleeing dire economic conditions in Africa. Socialist Spanish Prime Minister Pedro Sanchez, who has led a pro-immigration administration, has called the onslaught of immigrants in Ceuta a violation of territorial sovereignty.
14: At least 34 migrants have died trying to get there. Oil prices are rising again this morning, about 2% in their spike up in the Iran conflict as oil company profits surging. Chevron's earnings more than quadrupled last quarter from a year ago. ExxonMobil's profit doubled. 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

0: An executive order blocking large artificial intelligence data centers. Oregon's Democratic governor takes action.
1: Governor Tina Kotek says she's ordering the state to withdraw the sale of 32 acres in Salem, Oregon, where a California company wants to build a controversial $5 billion data center. Verus, the Silicon Valley company behind the center, says it intends to proceed with the project anyway and called Kotek's actions disappointing.
0: That's Fox's Tanya J. Powers. On Wall Street, stock futures are rising ahead of the opening bell this hour, so there could be more gains added to yesterday's big
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5: We've officially made it to the end of the work week. This Friday brings another warm summer day, much like yesterday. Morning temperatures start off in the 70s before climbing into the lower 90s by the afternoon. It's a perfect day to wrap up the work week with some time outdoors. By the evening, temperatures cool back down in the lower 70s with partly cloudy skies. From the WECT First Alert Forecast Center, I'm meteorologist Grace Conaway.
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1: Cape Fear weather.
3: We've officially made it to the end of the work week. This Friday brings another warm summer day, much like yesterday. Morning temperatures start off in the 70s before climbing into the lower 90s by the afternoon. It's a perfect day to wrap up the work week with some time outdoors. By the evening, temperatures cool back down in the lower 70s with partly cloudy skies. From the WECT First Alert Forecast Center, I'm meteorologist Grace Conaway.
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0: Just remember to remain hydrated and don't forget that sunscreen. Saturday looks nearly identical before a wetter pattern arrives with increasing rain chances on Sunday. From the WECT First Alert Forecast Center, I'm meteorologist Grace Conaway.
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2: Cape Fear weather.
3: It's another classic summer afternoon with highs in the lower 90s and lots of sunshine. An isolated shower can't be ruled out, but most neighborhoods stay dry, making a great day to get outside. Just remember to remain hydrated and don't forget that sunscreen. Saturday looks nearly identical before a wetter pattern arrives with increasing rain chances on Sunday. From the WECT First Alert Forecast Center, I'm meteorologist Grace Conaway.
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5: If I were to ask you what makes for a good night's sleep, you'd probably say a dark, quiet room, not too many things on your mind. But every night when you go to get some Z's, how often do you really think about the temperature in your bedroom? Temperature may be one of the most underappreciated factors in sleep. That's according to the Senior Vice President of Research and Scientific Affairs at the National Sleep Foundation. We often hear about lights and screens and stress, but even modest changes in temperature and airflow can influence both how quickly you fall asleep and how deeply you stay asleep. Most experts will recommend a room temperature of 60 to 67 degrees Fahrenheit. You might also experiment with your sheets and what you actually wear to bed. Play around a bit and see what improves your sleep. You might be delightfully surprised. I'm Dr. Sanjay Gupta, helping you live a better life.
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0: Rising from the heart of the swamp, a beacon of truth is casting its light. From sea to shining sea, The Vince Show. Here's Vince Colonnaise.
1: All right, 844-484-3872, 844-4-THE-USA. That's the way to join us today. From coast to coast, from sea to shining sea. Get in here on the program. If you do, you'll be like Senator Rick Scott joining us coming up on the show today and eager to chat with the senator about the efforts to pass the Save America Act, everything going on in the world today, including what happens when you let a socialist run your country. That's what Spain is finding out right now. Spain, run by socialist Pedro Sanchez, a member of the Socialist Party, has been coddling and welcoming illegal foreign invaders into their country. And you know what that gets them? Another illegal foreign invasion. Images rocking the entire West, but certainly here in the United States of America. You're watching on social media as you're seeing tens of thousands of military-age males pouring across the Moroccan border into the Spanish region of Ceuta. And these guys pouring in, Ceuta rather, these guys pouring in by sea, swimming around the barriers, coming through the wall, coming in carrying bicycles and trash behind them. And then when they get in, Jim, you see in these images, there's street fights going on, literally fighting with the local populace, banging on windows, trying to climb up into these buildings. It's like a zombie apocalypse arriving in Spanish territory as suddenly a majority Catholic region, part of Spain, is now majority Muslim overnight as tens of thousands of people pour in. There aren't that many people in Ceuta to begin with. Ceuta's got 84,000 people. 84,000 people in the city of Ceuta. 49,000, 50,000, 60,000. The numbers are all over the place. Let's just go with 50,000. 50,000 Moroccans just arriving overnight in 24 hours' time. Just invading, storming Spain. And here's the thing you'll notice about the video footage. No guns. No weapons. They're not shooting their way into the country as they do this invasion. They're strolling in. They're doing a couple laps through the ocean. They're swimming in. But there's no armed invasion. It's just an army of military-age males coming in and nobody stopping them. They're wearing basketball shorts. Some of them are shirtless. Some of them are wearing like soccer jerseys or whatever. They're just coming in. As they say, absolute chaos. In Ceuta, absolute chaos. The situation is absolute chaos, said the head of the association that represents Spain's Civil Guard Corps. It's not possible to give precise numbers, but there are thousands of migrants crossing. That was before we got bigger numbers from the Spanish government signaling that this was over 50,000 Moroccans who poured in. Crazy, crazy imagery. Piles of trash, fights in the streets, bicycles being carried in. Now, the president of the United States has responded today to this. He's in the midst of a press conference right now from Camp David doing a cabinet meeting. And the president of the United States, in his opening remarks today, addressed the chaos that we're seeing in Spain and said it's a warning for the rest of us. Watch.
2: You know, I saw Spain yesterday and I watched the catastrophe that took place. It looks like an invasion of a country by hundreds of thousands of people. And that same thing's going to happen to us if the Republicans don't get elected, except worse, much bigger, much easier to get into, despite the fact that we have built thousands of miles of wall, which I said we were going to do. But we didn't have that, forget it. But we have the safest border in the world. If we're not in office, our country will be invaded at levels that made Spain look, small town. And when I watched it, I said, boy, I said, I'm going to say it because I knew you were going to be at Camp David. And I said, that's going to be a talking point for the midterms. Because when you look at what happened to Spain, they don't know what to do. And it's happening again today. They're coming in by the tens of thousands. They're just invading the country.
1: Invading. That's the word.
2: And what that is weak law, bad management, but very liberal law. They passed a

0: for tax years that have already occurred. This has nothing to do with future tax returns. This is deceit on John Cornyn's part.
1: For the president and his family, which I understand could go and range into the hundreds. And they weren't parties to the lawsuit, so they shouldn't be parties to the deal. And then the only other thing that...
0: By the way, John Cornyn is not the Attorney General of the United States. John Cornyn is not in the executive branch. John Cornyn is getting angry about details that he has nothing to do with. He's in the advice and consent component of this. Here's the simple thing. Let's pretend for a moment. Jim, I'm going to make you a senator for a moment in this hypothetical arrangement. You're the senator. The question before you today, is Todd Blanche qualified to be the Attorney General of the United States? Yes or no?
2: Yes!
0: Okay, that's it. That's the whole thing. You just did it. You fulfilled your constitutional duty as a United States senator. You can even question Todd Blanche, but you don't have to. We've already seen him there for sworn testimony. And we've seen what it's like when he is the Attorney General in the acting capacity. It's been wonderful. Now, contrast that, of course, with John Cornyn's rollover for Merrick Garland approach. Come on. It's so crazy. Like, you know, John Cornyn thinks he can dictate how a settlement gets structured at the United States Department of Justice. We will be rid of this meddlesome senator very soon in the United States Senate. Thank you to the voters of Texas. We've got a lot more to get to. We do have a senator coming up, though, a good one. Rick Scott will be joining us on the program, top of the hour. A lot to talk about on The Vince Show.
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6: Cape Fear weather from the Cumulus Media Weather Center.
7: It's another classic summer afternoon with highs in the lower 90s and lots of sunshine. An isolated shower can't be ruled out, but most neighborhoods stay dry, making a great day to get outside. Just remember to remain hydrated and don't forget that sunscreen. Saturday looks nearly identical before a wetter pattern arrives with increasing rain chances on Sunday. From the WECT First Alert Forecast Center, I'm meteorologist Grace Conaway.
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9: I don't know about you, but my social media feeds are flooded with lotions and potions and gadgets, all promising to unlock different components of longevity. But if you log off, take a step back from all the hype, you'll find that the actual keys to a longer, healthier life are hiding in plain sight. There are four of them. Number one, nutrition. The Mediterranean diet really is the gold standard. Number two, exercise. You should be getting 150 minutes of moderate intensity exercise or 75 minutes of vigorous intensity exercise every week, plus strength training and stretching. Number three, sleep. Sleep is when your body and your brain repair themselves. You should be getting 7 to 9 hours a night. And finally, number four, often gets forgotten, socialization. It's not a bonus. It's a necessity for a healthy life, finding a sense of community, purpose, and belonging. I'm Dr. Sanjay Gupta, helping you live a better life.
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9: In Pender County, watch out for a heavy backup on 17 southbound in toward Porter's Neck. There's a pretty serious accident at Sidbury Road. That's what's causing these delays. There's a minor backup going northbound, getting past it. And there's bumper-to-bumper traffic in toward Hampstead approaching 210. Ware Dixon, right now traffic.
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13: As parents, we say we'd never put them in harm's way. I'm just going to pop in the store. But never happens. Even 60-degree days can be deadly for children in the car. So when you park, stop, look, lock. 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
14: For tonight, look for mostly clear skies. Overnight low temperatures mainly dropping into the lower 70s. On your Saturday, another beautiful day ahead. Mostly sunny skies. Humidity levels not bad for the first day of August. High temperatures mainly in the upper 80s and lower 90s. As we head to Saturday night, increasing clouds. And for Sunday, variably cloudy skies. The return of scattered showers and thunderstorms with highs in the upper 80s. From the WECT First Alert Forecast Center, I'm meteorologist Eric Davis.
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16: If I were to ask you what makes for a good night's sleep, you'd probably say a dark, quiet room, not too many things on your mind. But every night when you go to get some Z's, how often do you really think about the temperature in your bedroom? Temperature may be one of the most underappreciated factors in sleep. That's according to the Senior Vice President of Research and Scientific Affairs at the National Sleep Foundation. We often hear about lights and screens and stress, but even modest changes in temperature and airflow can influence both how quickly you fall asleep and how deeply you stay asleep. Most experts will recommend a room temperature of 60 to 67 degrees Fahrenheit. You might also experiment with your sheets and what you actually wear to bed. Play around a bit and see what improves your sleep. You might be delightfully surprised. I'm Dr. Sanjay Gupta, helping you live a better life.
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